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0: perfectly.
1: Answering your question, what does it to make a man comfortable?
2: Ah, yes.
1: Yes.
2: How do you feel safe? That's the question.
1: Communication. I don't have a crystal ball in my head, so you're going to have to tell me what you're thinking.
2: Joel! Now, come on, Joel. You know you need to read a woman's mind. You know that?
1: Yes. Communicate. And don't be scared when I share that I'm scared, too.
2: Oh, wait. Say that again. Say that again.
1: Don't be scared when I share with you that I am scared, too.
2: Ooh. You just hit something. I almost feel like we need to stop right there because that is huge. Like for a man to admit there is fear, to actually use that word, because I think it's different to say fearful as to I'm scared. Scared is like, yeah, I am, you know what I'm saying? Like that's the 5-year-old Joel is coming out and going, I don't know what to do. I need somebody to pick me up right now and hold me. And
1: yeah,
2: what a sweet moment between a man and a woman to be able to share that and be that vulnerable, and for the lady in your life to hold space with you on that and go, okay, all right, I'm going to cover you in prayer. Don't worry.
1: Yeah.
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Because your hand is always doing something.

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1: It's all right if you're needy. 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

0: On the night you're falling all to pieces, you can bring your lonely heart to Jesus. What if I told you that I believe it?
1: Hi, Christina. It's Patricia.
2: Patricia, what's happening?
1: Oh, not much. I just wanted to pipe in and tell you that you make me smile every time I hear you on the radio, and you just build me up and encourage me, and I think you're doing a great job.
2: Oh, my goodness. Patricia, all right. Who paid you to say that? Who paid you?
1: Mom, your mom called me. No, I'm kidding. Are you kidding? That's coming from my heart, sister.
2: No, I know. I'm kidding. That is really, but that's hilarious that you said my mom did. Your mama told me to call you.
1: Your mama.
2: Oh, Lord. That's hilarious. Okay. Thank you.
1: You know, I mean, as much as I can hear your voice every time I get off work and put the radio on, and it's like, oh, there's Christina. And I think it's just the way, it's just your spirit, your joyful spirit, your joyful character that is just so Christ-filled. And I love it.
2: Oh,
1: I love it.
2: Wow. Wow. Thank you, Patricia. I mean,
1: you're so awesome.
2: Thank you.
3: You've sung CeCe's Goodness of God in the Car.
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6: It's been said that when Napoleon Bonaparte was on the battlefield with his soldiers personally, his presence, he was so charismatic, he was so influential, that when he was actually with his men on the battlefield, they fought as though there were 40,000 more of them than there actually were. His impact on the situation was worth 40,000 fighting men. Just him being there, his morale, the sense of, wow, he's with us, the king is with us. Now, that's great for an earthly king. But what about the King of Kings? Did you know that Jesus said, lo, I will never leave you. I will never forsake you. I'll be with you always to the end of the age. So say this next time you feel scared, next time you feel insecure. Jesus, I know you're with me. It will be far more powerful than 40,000 soldiers to know that the God of angel armies is always on your side.
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7: In one simple verse, Paul sums up our entire journey as a Christian, from redemption and sanctification here on earth to our glorious entry into heaven and eternal life. In 2 Corinthians 3:18, he says, "And the Lord, who is the Spirit, makes us more and more like him as we are changed into his glorious image." Throughout our journey, the Lord is always with us, changing us from glory to glory, working on us little by little to make us like him. And that's pretty amazing. I'm Scott, and that's your Verse of the Day on K-Love.

It has awakened again, which is wild. The longing for a companion. And I know I talk about 6'4", 240, height, weight, not a requirement, just a fun number to say. I really do that. I've been saying it for years, and it has been fun to say it. I laugh about it. And honestly, the last 7-8 years, I've been good. Like, I am fine. If God sends somebody, okay, but I really have been very comfortable solo. However, in the last few weeks, me and one of my close friends, we've had this conversation that has been awakened again. At some point, I'll share the details of that, but it has been awakened again. And it's like, oh my God, what? I feel vulnerable. I feel, and three people called me tonight, talked to Tara, Cheyenne, and David. All listeners, different parts of the country, similar stories. And you were identifying with that right now as well. So all I'm saying is that God has the ability to satisfy the longings in our hearts until he connects us. But even beyond the connection, he's still the satisfier of the heart. In the book of Psalms, it says, God, you open your hands and you satisfy the longings of every living being. Keep doing that, Jesus. Keep doing that.

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Do you remember?

0: Devin, what's going on, my guy?
1: Not much in this world. Let's see, God's worked a lot in my life recently.
0: Is that right?
1: Helped me move from a small apartment in San Francisco to a wonderful place.
0: Devin, how old are you?
1: I am 13.
0: I mean, Devin, I'm just really impressed with the thought process that you have in life in general. I'm curious, like, you came out the womb as a 30-year-old. You're not 13.
1: Yeah, a lot of people have always acknowledged my politeness for people.
0: Okay.
1: And ever since I was, 2, I went to this one drum class.
0: Okay.
1: And my parents told me that I used to fidget with the doorknob, trying to take it apart, finding out how it worked.
0: Okay.
1: So that just kind of started my path to what I want to be in life, which is an engineer.
0: 100%. I mean, I already knew it. I mean, listen, it sounds like you're taking care of your parents already. You're like,
1: I am.
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6: Sometimes you wake up and you just don't feel quite good enough. It was this day that this song was made.
8: What if I told you? 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
9: It's been a really hard year. I was just so thankful for the music. It reminded me that while I was in my deepest, darkest hours, that I have hope through Jesus. That, I mean, I've lost everybody, my mom, my dad, my brother, but I know that I will see all of them again. And the music just reminds me every day that I'm not alone, even though I feel like I am. Jesus is with me and he never leaves me.
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10: In one simple verse, Paul sums up our entire journey as a Christian, from redemption and sanctification here on earth to our glorious entry into heaven and eternal life. In 2 Corinthians 3:18, he says, "And the Lord, who is the Spirit, makes us more and more like him as we are changed into his glorious image." Throughout our journey, the Lord is always with us, changing us from glory to glory, working on us little by little to make us like him. And that's pretty amazing. I'm Scott, and that's your Verse of the Day on K-Love.

Yeah, thanks for letting me always have some time with you. It's such a big deal because you could be some other places, but you're here. I appreciate it. I'm Christina, positive, encouraging, K-Love.

0: Because you know there's a lot of K-Love family out here who's single, Joel. So where are you calling from?
1: Well, I am Joel from the North Coast, and that would be Cleveland, Ohio.
0: The North Coast. All right, Cleveland in the house. And what's your age, if you care to share?
1: Sure. I am 62 going on 40.
0: Yes, sir. You have some energy, sounds like.
1: Oh, yeah.
0: All right. What's one thing that you feel like is a standout for you? What's the one thing that a lady would go, oh, I need to talk to him?
1: I don't want to boast, but I am a Renaissance man.
0: Okay.
1: I have knowledge and skills that make most people timid.
0: Oh, okay. Can you break that down, Joel? Renaissance man. What you talking?
1: And you can also drop me off in the woods and I can make camp and find my way home.
0: All right. You know how to handle business. You will protect and figure it out.
1: Yes.
0: Look, your safety. Like we, as ladies, we need to know if we're ever stuck somewhere and we're not sure, but you can come through. Joel, yes, you're a standout, sir. You're a standout.
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5: It's incredible how powerful words spoken over you can be. The Bible says that life and death is in the power of the tongue. And you might have had different limitations, lies, or labels spoken over you. But fortunately, in Jesus' name, the words that God speaks can be more powerful than the loudest voice in your life. I heard about a young man who went into the studio that had signed him in Hollywood to be an actor for their studio, making a bunch of different films. And they called him in to let him go, telling him he had no future in Hollywood, no future in that business. And on the way out, they said, by the way, you should also consider changing your name because that name is far too pretentious for a young man to have. Well, fortunately, Harrison Ford didn't listen to what was said that day. And we have Han Solo and Indiana Jones as a result. So don't listen to the words the world speaks over you. Let God's voice be the loudest one in your life.
4: 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Let's get you back to the music that lifts you higher. Woo!

All right, you have security in your building at your office, and the security officer is downstairs or walking the premises, but you're on the third floor, room 102. And so here's the situation. You just need to call security to have some things checked out, okay? Even though security is on the premises, they're not where you are specifically. And here's the correlation with God. He is everywhere. We get that. But there's something about when he's in the room with you. So right now, Jesus, we are inviting you in this space, up in the car right now, as we're going to the grocery store. We're going to meet some friends for dinner. We're about to go to bed. Whatever it is, we just need you here.

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He wants more for you than you do. And I don't just mean like more money and more like job opportunities. I mean, maybe he has those things for you. But I mean like more peace and more purpose and more of him. So trust his way. This is Caleb.

0: God, what are you trying to teach me? Is the prayer that I prayed when the what seems like millionth thing that could go wrong did go wrong. I'm Kareth. Thank you for inviting me to hang out with you tonight on K-Love. You know those seasons where it seems like when it rains, it pours? You know what I mean? The car breaks down, the dogs get sick, the roof leaks, the air conditioner stops working on a 90-degree day. That's just the tip of the iceberg of real things that have actually been happening in my household. And multiple times throughout this process, I looked up to the heavens and I said, God, please let this be the end. And when it wasn't, I found myself saying, God, what are you trying to teach me? Is there some sort of lesson in all of this? Because if there is, I'm not picking it up. And in the back of my mind, a little voice sort of creeped in and says, what if part of being in a broken world is that sometimes things just break? What if God is not, you know, raining plagues down on my house for a specific reason? What if it's just how it is? Now, I do believe that God can work in all things, all things. He can use the brokenness of this world to draw us closer to him. And that's where I found myself in the middle of this prayer saying, okay, God, listen, I'm not going to blame you for all my problems, okay? I'm not going to do that. Whether you are trying to teach me some sort of lesson or if this is just what being an adult human being is like sometimes. Either way, my response is the same. It's to say, I trust you.
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2: It's so easy to be hard on yourself. And who are we to question the pen and the hand of the author? If his ways are so much higher, his thoughts are higher, and if you really think about it, there's nobody that loves us more than he does, then who am I to be hard on myself and to question the way he made me?
4: Literally, God saved my life. I was in a really dark place, and the only thing that I had was K-Love, and it encouraged me to read my Bible and get involved with my church and be a part of my community, which then just brought God into my life even more. It has allowed me to witness to other people. You make a huge impact. You know, I'm just riding down the road just praising God.
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You do not belong to your fear. You do not belong to your doubt. You do not belong to your sin. No, not when you belong to Jesus. So live your life like you belong to Jesus. This is Caleb.

0: Okay, this got me. All right. When I heard this today on Caleb, this got me.
1: Are you crying, Miss Margaret? Can you just tell us real quick, what does this mean to you? There's a lot of emotion right now from you.
2: He sees me. He hears me.
0: That sweet lady is Miss Margaret, talking to Styx and Lori from the K-Love Afternoon Show. If you don't know what they're doing every day this week, they're calling listeners and they're going to sing a Cece Winans song. And if they can finish the lyrics, then they win $1,000 and a copy of Cece's new book, Faith for the Generations. And that was Miss Margaret. She was today's winner. She did great. Now, I don't know.

0: what Miss Margaret has been going through before she got that call from Sticks and Lori today. I don't know. But that moment of connection, that moment of being seen and heard by someone else, that was, you know, like a moment where God reached down into her life and said, I see you. You're not forgotten. You are important to me. Because to her, it was about more than just playing a game or winning a prize. And I love how our God does that. He takes just sometimes tiny little moments throughout our day that maybe to someone else seem just, I don't know, like business as usual, right? They wouldn't think twice about it. But because of a detail that only he would know, and that only he needs to know, it becomes a moment of connection to him. And how beautiful that sometimes he lets us play a part in that for each other.
1: Looking for a way to strengthen your faith?
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3: Now, if I were to view this scripture from the perspective of the blind man, it would encourage me to reevaluate some of my relationships, because the reason the blind man got sight was because he was around people who could see. 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Everybody that's with you isn't necessarily interested in your success or you becoming all that God has called and created you to be, because you becoming something better or different would actually incriminate them and they're settling for a mediocre, ordinary life. So they want you to stay the same so they can stay the same and feel comfortable just being the same.
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4: In one simple verse, Paul sums up our entire journey as a Christian, from redemption and sanctification here on earth to our glorious entry into heaven and eternal life. In 2 Corinthians 3:18, he says, "And the Lord, who is the Spirit, makes us more and more like him as we are changed into his glorious image." Throughout our journey, the Lord is always with us, changing us from glory to glory, working on us little by little to make us like him. And that's pretty amazing. I'm Scott, and that's your verse of the day on K-Love.

would love to see you in a few weeks in New York City for the K-Love Landmarks Tour. 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I'm praying.

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7: You can play Testimony by Terry. That is my song. I was homeless twice, working a full-time job. And so I am a living, breathing, walking testimony.
8: Does going through something like that make you feel like, not like you never get scared, but like, okay, listen, God got me through. What do I really have to worry about now?
7: The Bible says, of God before you, who can be against you? Yeah. The only person that doesn't know that it's you, is you. He has to bring you through an experience for you to come to know the power when you call upon his name.

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2: Juliana, what can I do for you?
3: Can you play the song, Why Should I Worry? I really like it because I worry a lot about stuff, and that kind of just like reminds me that God is right there with me.
2: What kind of things do you find yourself worrying about the most?
3: I have some things going on with my family, and I worry a lot about that.
2: Whew, I know sometimes when stuff goes on in the people around you, you want to help. You want to do anything and everything you can to make it better for them.
3: Yeah.
2: Always, always, you can pray for them. I want you to know that there's so much power in prayer. The things that are on your heart, the people you care about, He cares about them too. Just praying for them does incredible things in their life and in yours.
3: Okay.
2: Can we pray together tonight?
3: Yes.
2: Oh, Father, I know that you hear my sister and her family and everything that's going on in their house. And so I just pray that you bring your peace and your spirit over them, that you will bring healing into that family and bring them closer to you in the process. In Jesus' name.
3: Amen.
2: Amen.

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2: Hey guys, Phil Wickham here. I've got a brand new song out called It Really Is Amazing Grace. But it's not really brand new. I'm just taking that beautiful hymn that we all know and love, Amazing Grace, added a new chorus and a new bridge to it.
3: Amazing Grace, how sweet the sound.
2: We all are in need of God's grace, and that's why I think this song has connected with so many people over the years. It is a joy to be a small part of the huge story of this song, and I invite you all to sing it out with me. It really is Amazing Grace.
4: I suffered a lot of trauma as a child to deal with some mental health issues because of that. And just one day I was flipping through the radio, found K-Love. It seems like every time I'm about to have a mental breakdown, there's just always a song that speaks to whatever I'm going through at that very moment. And it's helped me so much. And it's helped me grow closer to God and stay grounded in my faith. I get to worship Him and
0: feel
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1: Could you please play Goodbye Yesterday by Elevation Worship? 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And it just really, he symbolizes how you are really reborn with God.

It is so good for our soul when we let people pray for us and when we get to pray for others. 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
2: I am dealing with alcohol addiction, and I'm struggling with the fact that I'm trying to make amends with my kids, and I've got four boys, and two of them talk to me and two don't. You know, there's a song that you guys play. It's called Turn. It's like I had to listen to it over and over again. And I told my husband, I said, you got to listen to this. This song is just exactly what I felt hearing that song. It helps remind us that we don't have to turn to the bottle, you know?
3: I'm so glad that you called and you reached out, and you're going to be okay.
2: Yeah, I am going to be okay. I rededicated my life about a month ago. But my husband's going to church with me again, and he stopped going to church for a long time because he's been dealing with this addiction with me for at least 8 years. He's going to church with me now, and I can see a difference in him too, but it's made a huge difference within me.
3: I think there's something so beautiful in your story about how God can take something that was meant for our harm and turn it into good. You know, this addiction, The enemy meant it to harm you. He meant it to take you. But God's saying, no, I'm going to use this to draw you closer to me. Not just you, but your whole family.
2: Yeah, it is powerful what God does when you do to give everything to him, you know.

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1: All my life you have been faithful.
0: 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Maybe even while doing the dishes.
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4: We show up saying, I represent the name of Jesus. I believe in the word of God. We all want some of the same things to happen in the world. People to be loved by Jesus, healed, delivered, discipled, all of these things. But when you really look beneath the surface, we are actually not all playing on the same team, because we got different traditions and different preferences and different styles and different denominations and different doctrinal points and different politics. And instead of uniting around one mind, one thought, and one purpose, we end up evaluating the uniform. We all claim to want the same trophy, Jesus and the redemption of humankind. But if you look at the deeper motive, what you really want is your paradigm instead of the kingdom.
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8: 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In 2 Corinthians 3:18, he says, "And the Lord, who is the Spirit, makes us more and more like Him as we are changed into His glorious image." Throughout our journey, the Lord is always with us, changing us from glory to glory, working on us little by little to make us like Him. And that's pretty amazing. I'm Scott, and that's your verse of the day on K-Love.

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2: 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Your story.
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5: Any song that's about the Bible.
4: What's your favorite Bible story so far?
5: Jonah.
4: Oh, Jonah. What do you like about the story of Jonah?
5: Jonah has to obey God what he tells him what to do.
4: Well, Joyce, I love that you are so excited to learn more about the Bible. So what about this one from Matt Marr? Because sometimes singing things helps us memorize them a little bit better. And maybe this one will help you memorize the Lord's Prayer.

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1: No Fear has been my anthem this last year. 1 year since I was diagnosed with a brain tumor, and I had to have brain surgery, and I've been fighting brain cancer.
2: How are you doing now?
1: Doing really well. I mean, I feel healthy.
2: Good.
1: I have a weird hairdo, but it's been quite a year, and I give God all the glory. I didn't cry. I didn't. I wasn't afraid. I just handed it over to Him to handle, and He's given me this amazing peace that I just can't believe.
2: Something I've heard a lot of people talk about recently, knowing that God's got this, right? And whatever He wants for our lives is what is best. But fighting the fear that is almost uncontrollable.
1: Mm-hmm. I used to have full-blown anxiety attacks over things that were hardly anything. And to have a piece like this during, I guess you could call it a life or death situation, has just been amazing. I smile almost every day, and I look for the best.

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1: We want to know Jesus, trust him, and maybe sing really loud about him. 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
5: 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The Bible instructs us to love him with all of our heart, soul, and mind. 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Because he deserves nothing less. He is worthy of it all.
6: You deserve the glory.
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8: In one simple verse, Paul sums up our entire journey as a Christian, from redemption and sanctification here on earth to our glorious entry into heaven and eternal life. In 2 Corinthians 3:18, he says, "And the Lord, who is the Spirit, makes us more and more like him as we are changed into his glorious image." Throughout our journey, the Lord is always with us, changing us from glory to glory, working on us little by little to make us like him. And that is pretty amazing. I'm Scott, and that's your verse of the day on K-Love. Oh, wow.

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1: I'd like to hear Grave Robber by Crowder. I listen to you guys on the app. I drive a tractor trailer and I go from Pennsylvania to California back 5,200 miles round trip. Keep you guys listening the whole way out and back.

whether you want to hear brand new music that we're not even playing on Caleb yet, or if you want to hear music from decades ago that you haven't heard in a while, there is a stream for you on the Caleb app.

0: out. We knew we still had to thank the Lord for the life and the time that we got to spend with her. And we knew that even when we don't understand what's going on, there's a better plan for everything. So even in the darkest days and the darkest times, through all the tears, praising God was something that we had to do. And that song, Hard Fought Hallelujah by Brandon Lake, just hit us hard. That song, it hits at just the right time when we're thinking about her or we're having a rough day or whatever it is.
1: Thank you for calling and sharing that about your daughter and your family. And we know that you're going to see her again, you know. You're going to be able to see her again.
0: That is absolutely true. And we're looking forward to that day. Yeah.

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1: 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And also, you know we're going to bring the party.
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4: 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One of the ways he attacks us is very subtle. 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Because friendships that are in the shallow end will keep you in the shallow end of purpose. You could say it like this. If the enemy can keep you in the shallows of relationships, he can keep you in the shallows of purpose. Most of the ways that God graces, guides, and grows us is through the involvement of other people in our lives.
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1: Katie Nicole, When I Fall. 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

0: if you're facing a conversation with someone that you just don't want to have, like it gives you a pit in your stomach every time you think about it, there are three things that you need to know before you go into that.
1: It's Caleb. I'm Kareth, and this is something that I personally really struggle with.
0: Because I prefer when people are more direct with me. And so I have a tendency, I am aware, to sometimes be a little bit too direct in conversations with other people. And it's gotten me a little bit of trouble sometimes. And I'm actually facing having one of those conversations with somebody in my life right now. So I did a little bit of research for us, okay? And it boils down to three really basic things. The first one is to avoid phrases that place blame. The second one is to not wait too long before you have that conversation, because even though you may have been thinking about it for like weeks or months, they may have entirely forgotten that it happened at all. But at the same time, the third one is don't do it too soon, because if you come at it when you're very emotional, the whole thing could just blow up. What I found really fascinating about this professional research from people who've studied conflict, this is all very biblical too. That's how the Bible says to handle conflict. It tells us, you know, make sure we check ourselves first before we point out someone else's problem. It says to don't let the sun

0: go down on your anger. But it also says to be gentle in our answer and to be a peacemaker.
1: Who would have guessed, right?
0: Decades worth of research is found in a book that contains thousands of years of wisdom.
2: What freedom, victory, hope is on the other side of the yes you're withholding right now?
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6: Hey K-Love fam, this is Josiah Queen, and this is the story behind my new song, Demons.
7: Tell those demons run and hide, they tremble at the name of Jesus.
6: And it really comes from a journey of battling depression and anxiety through different seasons of my life. The enemy has tried to attack my mind, but I've learned there is real power in the name of Jesus. When his name is spoken, darkness has to leave.
7: Darkness has to leave up in the inside.
6: I hope this song reminds you that there's hope and there's freedom in the name of Jesus.
8: My drive

We are so lucky that we get to see even just this tiny little sliver of time on our small little speck of the universe. All the beauty he's created, all the joy he's given. Imagine what else he's done that we can't see. He is so worthy of praise tonight.

0: is love.
1: Not many of us would choose to relive our worst moments. And if we could go back and avoid them all together, we probably would. But Jesus knew. He knew going in exactly what it would cost him. But he willingly paid that price because he knew that it would give you freedom.

0: Never miss a Monday. Have you heard that advice before? Usually it comes along with something like starting a new diet or exercise program, or maybe you want to like create some new habits in your life. The idea is to always make sure you do it on a Monday because then it sets your entire week up for success. But what if you missed it? I'm Gareth. This is Caleb. Thank you so much for letting me be a part of your day. I've been going to therapy recently for the very first time in my life. It's well overdue. One of the things I talked with my therapist about at our last appointment is I felt like I had made a lot of really good progress, but I know myself and I know eventually I will start to slip back into my old habits. And I was like, what do I do? How do I maintain this motivation? And she said, you can't. That was her wise therapy words of advice. She said, discipline outranks motivation, first off, because you're not always going to feel it. But that doesn't mean you can't do it. And the other thing she told me, which was really helpful, took a lot of like pressure off, was consistency outranks perfection. So, all right, we're not perfect beings. We know that. But now we have a choice. Do we want to consistently give up or consistently try again?
1: You've sung CC's Goodness of God in the car.
2: All my life you have been faithful.
1: At church. Maybe even while doing the dishes.
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4: There's one king. Nobody voted him in. Nobody can vote him out. There's one Lord. He establishes himself as the leader of the cosmos, the universe, and the earth. God is so great and so big, he stretched out the expanse of the universes and then put the earth as his footstool. So what we're walking around on, Jesus is just relaxed on. That's how big the God is that you serve. Don't let any other kingdom try to pull your allegiance away from the one true king, the one who reigns forever. All of these continents, all of these countries, all of these powers, and all of these princes are all going to bow at the name of Jesus Christ.
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5: I will confess that my mind has not been in a great place lately. 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And I need to be reminded of Philippians 4:8. Fix your thoughts on what is true and honorable and right and pure and lovely and admirable. Think about things that are excellent and worthy of praise. That's some good direction for all of our

0: minds today. I'm Lori, and that's our verse of the day. Positive, encouraging Caleb.
1: What's your impossible? Your I need a miracle. What's got you barely hanging by a single thread?

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I don't know if this is your experience, but every single time I think I have a good idea, a good plan, it turns out, no, wait, did I consult God first? And then I realize, maybe this wasn't such a good idea after all. Here's Forrest Frank, Your Way's Better on K-Love. Oh, Lord, I

0: If you're like me, you have been praying for your children since before they were even born. That was Franny Cash, Jesus All Along. It's K-Love. I'm Monica, and you want your kids to have that relationship with Jesus. Like, there is nothing that makes your heart sing louder than watching your kids develop that relationship. Sing along with songs that are glorifying God. You want them to carry their faith with them into every part of their life. And that is where K-Love Kids comes in. Your kids are going to love this music. 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
3: This is Zach Williams, and this is the story behind my new song, Wait For Me. I wrote this song during a time when I felt completely lost, trying to figure out everything on my own. And the more I tried, the harder the road got. One day, I finally looked up and prayed, God, I need some direction. And what struck me was realizing He had never left. He was just there, patiently waiting for me to turn around. The song is a reminder that even when we take the long way home, God still waits for us.
4: It's been a really hard year. I was just so thankful for the music. It reminded me that while I was in my deepest, darkest hours, that I have hope through Jesus. That, I mean, I've lost everybody, my mom, my dad, my brother, but I know that I will see all of them again. And the music just reminds me every day that I'm not alone, even though I feel like I am. Jesus is with me, and He never leaves me.
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5: I will confess that my mind has not been in a great place lately. I've been fixing it on crankiness, on comparison, on critique of others. And I need to be reminded of Philippians 4:8. Fix your thoughts on what is true and honorable and right and pure and lovely and admirable. Think about things that are excellent and worthy of praise. That's some good direction for all of our minds today. I'm Lori, and that's our verse of the day. Positive, encouraging K-Love.

the Jesus way. I think we talk a lot about what happens when everything feels like it's falling apart. But what if things are going really well? You just want it to like stay peaceful. That's another reason to hold on to Jesus every single day. Here's John Reddick. I'm K-Love.

I cannot tell you how many times there has been something really tough in my life going on, and God will just be like, get on your knees and say thanks. I'm like, really? But don't you see all this good? Hello? What about all this mayhem? And he's like, yeah, I see that. Get on your knees and say thanks. And when I do that, when I trust God, maybe you've had the same experience. When you trust God with just thanks, everything seems to work out. Here's Leanna Crawford. Thank God. I'm Kayla. I

Remember when your parent or your guardian or somebody special in your life just kind of sat next to you at your bedside and reassured you, maybe with a bedtime story, that everything was going to be just fine, to hang in there? Well, this is kind of a song about that same subject from Matt Maher on K-Love.

0: You are not going to believe what this Delta pilot was doing when his flight was delayed. That was Matt Maher. Going to be all right? I'm K-Love. I'm Monica. A passenger caught the whole thing on video. And can I just tell you, watching it made me tear up. This Delta pilot, all by himself, was loading luggage by hand, piece by piece, all by himself, onto his own flight. Other people's luggage. After his flight was delayed at Hartsfield-Jackson Atlanta International Airport over this past weekend. There was no flight crew. There was no crowd. There were no ground crew around. It was dark. This pilot threw on a reflective vest and he was loading luggage. I mean, you talk about servant leadership. It just made me cry. It was just so beautiful.
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3: You hate everything about you.
4: Maybe that's you. You feel like you've wandered too far, made too many mistakes, done things God could never forgive. 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That's how much he loves you. Not because you've earned it, not because you've got it all together, but because you're his.
5: Jesus loves you, black sheep.
4: Maybe Jesus is reaching for you right now. Pray this. Jesus, I need you. Forgive my sins. Make me new, Lord. I believe you died for me and rose again. And today, I put my trust in you. Thank you for bringing me home. Amen. If you prayed that prayer, call our pastors at 800-525-5683.
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9: My starting point is people are jacked up. 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They're desperate. 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

0: I cannot tell you how many times, and I'm sure you've had this experience too, where somebody will reach out to you and send you a song, a worship song, for example, on text. And they're like, I was just thinking about you. And you're like, oh, this is a total God thing. I needed to talk to you. I needed somebody to pray for me. Thank you for reaching out. Here's Blessing Offer. Lift Me Up. I'm K-Love.
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I can do all things through Christ who strengthens me. Katie Nicole, Naomi Rain, My God Can, on K-Love.

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1: If you have ever listened to a song and it just brought back immediate nostalgia, I don't think you're alone in that. I think it's very common. My son was checking out K-Love 2010s on our app, our K-Love app. And I was telling him about how I used to play this song and how K-Love got started. Like all of a sudden I went down this whole nostalgic lane. You know, K-Love, more than 44 years ago, was started by a couple of guys and a yellow legal pad that just wrote down what they wanted to see God do with K-Love. And here it is years later, and K-Love has expanded by the grace of God. And I was telling him, I've got tears running down my face telling him, like, God has done so much with K-Love. And he's let me be a part of it for 15 years. And he's, my son's like, that is awesome, Mom. This is so awesome. And maybe you'll have a similar experience where God just brings you back to his faithfulness while you listen to K-Love eras. Music from all the eras of K-Love. 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
3: Hey, it's Micah Tyler. This is K-Love's Inside the Music with the message of my new song, Perfectly. I feel like every time that I make a turn, it is heading down another broken road when I remember that God has a perfect plan for my life. When we confess the places that we fall short, that's when God's perfect love shows up and loves us perfectly.
4: Literally, God

0: saved my life. I was in a really dark place, and the only thing that I had was Caleb, and it encouraged me to read my Bible and get involved with my church and be a part of my community, which then just brought God into my life even more. This allowed me to witness to other people. You make a huge impact. You know, I'm just riding down the road just praising God.
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It seems like in a lot of our cases, it takes some kind of a major upheaval to kind of get our attention and turn our lives towards Jesus. That's exactly what happened to John Newton. He was a former slave trader and, you know, back in the 1700s. And he had this moment where his ship was about to kind of fall apart in the middle of a storm. And he had a conversion to Christianity and eventually wrote the song Amazing Grace, the hymn that so many of us sing. And Phil Wickham and Crowder have taken that song and created this. It really is Amazing Grace on K-Love.

I really believe only God can do this. When we go through something really hard like grief, as Ann Wilson did when she lost her brother, she has turned her life into a platform to share Jesus. Pretty incredible. Ann Wilson, God's Story. I'm Kayla.

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I've got like about 4 or 5 months when that will all be over. My son will have his license and everything will change. So for now, I enjoy being the taxi driver. Here's for King and Country. What If I Told You on K-Love.

0: routines and makes you busy where you normally weren't busy and kind of lax where you weren't normally lax. That was for King and Country. What if I told you? It's K-Love. I'm Monica. And it's funny, what happens when your routine shifts is that oftentimes your dedicated time with God also shifts, and you may find yourself feeling like, you feel a little bit distant. Like that happened to me this morning. 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
7: Some people brought a blind man to Jesus. 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They begged him to touch the man and heal him. The first thing I notice about this scripture is that the miracle that was performed was not initiated by the person in need, but by those around him. There is no clearer definition of the church than this, that we do not wait for the needs of lost people to be declared before we show up as an answer to meet those needs. 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They saw a need and they took action.
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8: I will confess that my mind has not been in a great place lately. 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

Some of the most powerful testimonies, in my opinion, are when young people, I'm talking about kids, talk about their relationship, their experience with Jesus. And I want to share one with you, somebody named Logan, next. But right now, Ben Fuller, If I Got Jesus, I'm Kayla.

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1: Hey, K-Love, this is Chandler Moore, and this is the heart behind my song, God, I'm Just Grateful. But what this song helps me do is set my eyes on God, who is full of goodness, who is full of kindness, and list the reasons why I'm grateful. Just grateful for you. God, I'm just grateful for you. But I hope this encourages you today, while you may be going through whatever you're going through, that you still have a reason to be grateful.
0: What's your K-Love story?
2: I just know that each day that I would tune in, it had such a powerful impact, not only in my life, but on my heart and my capability to walk through that dark season with joy and hope. And I think to use this station to be able to say, against all odds and despite what it looks like, that I would not just survive in the situation, but thrive. And that was amazing to me.
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3: I will confess that my mind has not been in a great place lately. I've been fixing it on crankiness, on comparison, on critique of others. And I need to be reminded of Philippians 4:8. Fix your thoughts on what is true and honorable and right and pure and lovely and admirable. Think about things that are excellent and worthy of praise. That's some good direction for all of our minds today. I'm Lori, and that's our verse of the day. Positive, encouraging K-Love.

It is the middle of the week. Maybe that means something for you. Maybe it means, yay, only a couple more days till the weekend. Or you're just celebrating the fact that it's a good day and you woke up this morning. That's a gift. Here's Jamie McDonald.

I don't know about you, but sometimes I hesitate to reach out and ask for prayer because I'm like, somebody else needs it more. My problem is embarrassing, whatever it is. And if that's you, we want to encourage you, reach out anyway. 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

0: We're all doing it together. And I was thinking as I was out there in the heat, uncomfortable, but walking, it was all it was just walking for 45 minutes. I was thinking, how many other times do we not do something because we don't feel like it in the moment? I don't feel like going to church. I don't feel like making that phone call to that person that God keeps putting on my heart. I don't feel like being nice today. I'm annoyed. What if God wants us to act as if, to show up anyway, to do the thing we don't want to do so that we get the results he wants us to have?
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2: 1 John 1:9 says, if we confess our sins, he is faithful and just and will forgive us our sins and purify us from all unrighteousness. Here's the thing. Confession isn't a script to memorize or a box to check off. It's not a spiritual performance where we say the right words in the right order and hope God responds. It's a relationship where we learn to come into agreement with what is already true. God is not waiting to be convinced about your sin. He already sees it clearly. And he's not confused about who you are either. He has already spoken. So confession becomes this place where we stop arguing, stop hiding, and stop editing the story. We agree with him about our sin, calling it what it is. We agree with him about ourselves, that we are deeply loved, fully known, and never beyond his grace. And we agree with him about what he's doing. He is faithful to forgive, to purify, and to keep forming us into people who look more like Jesus.
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If you find yourself in any kind of spiritual warfare and it feels scary and weird and dark, know that God is bigger. He has the final authority, the final say. Jesus wins. Call on him. Josiah Queen, here's Demons on K-Love. We got

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The biggest thing I feel like it's hard for me, and it's probably hard for you, is just saying, okay, God, you're in control. I have an idea, but I submit it to you because you know better. Here's Katie Nicole. Have your way. I'm Kay Love.

0: faithfully. Do you realize you have a prayer team that is so massive that your prayers are going to be covered? That was Toby Mac, Faithfully, on K-Love. I'm Monica, and it's amazing to think that there are people in China, there are people in Zimbabwe, New Orleans, that want to pray for you because they're part of the K-Love family. I'm talking about K-Love listeners who say, yes, I want to step up and pray for my brothers and sisters in Christ. 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Just put your prayer request right on in there. 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
4: 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Praise God. A lot of times we're holding on to a lot of things, but the God that we serve is big enough and strong enough and cares about us. The God that we worship and serve is big enough to hold on to those things for us. I just want to encourage you, wherever you are in your journey, He's big enough to hold on to, and He's holding on to you.
5: 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And it's helped me so much. And it's helped me grow closer to God and stay grounded in my faith. I get to worship Him and feel His Spirit.
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1: It can be frustrating watching your kids go through something and you cannot necessarily fix it for them. My son just reached out to somebody new in his youth group and asked them to mentor him. And the guy flaked on him. He didn't show up. And I'm like, that's not the way to mentor, but it's really about trusting God. No matter what, right? With your kids. Here's Franny Cash. Life

Really, it's one day at a time. We don't have to worry about tomorrow. We don't have to look back at yesterday because all we really have is right now. Here's Jeremy Camp, These Days on K-Love.

0: Maybe you secretly think that you are somebody who should have been in the music industry because you just know music so well. You can sniff out a hit a mile away. That was We the Kingdom, Rescue Me on K-Love. I'm Monica, and if that's you, you need to become a K-Love Insider. 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
2: Well, here's some advice. If you ever have to stand in place for a long period of time, resist the temptation to lock your knees. Every choir teacher or military leader knows that when you lock your knees, your circulation slows, and you can go from standing tall to passing out in a flash. Well, 1 Corinthians 10 has similar advice for our spiritual lives. It says, if you think you are standing strong, be careful not to fall. Maybe you let your guard down with an old temptation because it feels like ancient history. You just locked your knees. Or if you ever look at someone else's moral failure and say, that could never happen to me, well, you just locked your knees. If you say, I don't need to go to church because my faith is between me and God, you just locked your knees. When you don't sweat the small stuff, it can become big stuff. If you want to stand strong over the long haul, stay watchful, stay humble, and be careful not to fall.
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3: I will confess that my mind has not been in a great place lately. 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And I need to be reminded of Philippians 4:8. 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Think about things that are excellent and worthy of praise. That's some good direction for all of our minds today. I'm Lori, and that's our verse of the day. 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

0: This is stuff you know. It's easy. So easy, in fact, this version of I Should Have Known That.
1: Yes.
0: Meant for seniors.
1: Seniors in high school?
0: Senior citizens.
2: Oh, okay. Wow. Okay.
0: Because it's stuff like you should know.
1: Okay.
0: Next on K-Love.
1: Am I a senior citizen yet?
2: No, not yet.
1: Okay.
3: Okay. I'm about to...

0: K Love, we are Carlos and Amy.
1: Easy trivia, stuff you know, and this one, a spotlight on our seniors.
0: All right.
1: Our senior citizens.
0: We love
2: awesome.
0: Them.
1: It's stuff everyone should know because by now you should have heard at least some of these things.
0: Okay. Sure.
1: All right, so Amy, Allie, round one. What popular musical instrument was widely associated with the British invasion bands of the 1960s?
2: Wow. Amy, I know you know this.
1: It's very easy.
0: The tambourine?
1: Hmm.
2: Okay. I think.
1: I can't think of like the Beatles, man. That tambourine, that was a big focus. I need someone.
2: Oh my goodness.
1: Tambourine.
0: Because that's one of my favorite instruments.
2: I think it was the...
1: It's because you grew up Pentecostal.
0: That's
2: oh,
0: right.
2: My word.
0: That's exactly why.
2: I think it was the kick drum. The drum.
1: That's a better guess than tambourine.
0: What?
1: But still incorrect.
0: No.
1: The electric guitar.
2: Oh, wow. Okay.
1: All right. Who was the lead singer of the band The Supremes during the 1960s?
0: Diana Ross.
1: Yes.
2: Nice.
1: Very good.
2: R-E-S-P-E-C-T.
1: What popular dance craze known for its hip motions was popularized by Chubby Checker in 1960?
2: Oh, gosh.
0: The groove.
1: No.
2: The hip doo-wop.
1: The hip doo-wop.
0: Yeah, I love that dance. I want to learn it.
1: Come
2: Sounds
1: on, guys.
2: Sounds fun, right?
1: Come what? On, guys.
0: What?
1: Come on, baby.
0: Twist. The
2: oh,
0: twist.
1: Let's
2: yes.
1: do the twist.
2: That's
0: sounds,
2: right.
0: It sounds just like you.
1: Man, this is just not. Oh. I really thought today would go better than this. Oh. All right, final round. Next on K-Love.
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7: I was actually scrolling through Instagram. 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So check your heart and say, God, what do you want to do with me so I can walk in the fullness of who you are?
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10: I will confess that my mind has not been in a great place lately. I've been fixing it on crankiness, on comparison, on critique of others. And I need to be reminded of Philippians 4:8. Fix your thoughts on what is true and honorable and right and pure and lovely and admirable. Think about things that are excellent and worthy of praise. That's some good direction for all of our minds today. I'm Lori, and that's our verse of the day. Positive, encouraging K-Love.

0: are Carlos and Amy, and this is Hey Love.
1: If you've been around the block a time or two, these questions will be easy for you.
0: We hope.
1: These are meant for senior citizens.
0: Yay!
1: To kind of spark the brain a bit. It's I Should Have Known That, Amy Alley, final round.
0: Come on! Hey.
1: On the show, Gilligan's Island.
0: Oh!
1: What was the name of the boat?
0: The skipper.
1: No, the skipper too. Oh, he was one of the characters.
2: Ships at shore again. That
3: was so before my time, guys. I think
1: the
3: it was
1: skipper too.
2: The millionaire and his wife.
1: The beauty star.
0: And the rest are here on Gilligan's Isle.
1: Nothing.
0: No.
3: Gillicuddy.
1: The Gillicuddy.
3: The Gillicuddy.
1: It was the SS Minnow.
0: Minnow!
3: Okay.
0: Oh.
1: On the classic TV show.
0: This is bad.
1: It held the famous line, "Good night, John Boy." What was the show?
3: This was before my time, too.
0: Was it Little House on the Prairie?
3: Wait. It was that one.
0: He's the now. The Waltons!
1: Yes.
0: The Waltons!
3: Good job, Amy Jo.
0: I can read it coming out of you, Al.
1: All she said was it was the one. All right. Which 1960s famous TV show had a talking horse?
0: Mr. Ed. A horse is a horse, of course.
1: There we go.
3: Amy, I'm impressed.
1: Okay, last one. This one should be easy. What Western TV show featured the Cartwright family?
3: Oh, my goodness.
0: Why is that easy? That's not easy.
1: It's a big show.
3: Western show from back in the day.
0: Bonanza.
1: You are correct.
0: No!
3: Wow.
0: No!
1: I told you this is easy. It's stuff you know.
0: I just know them because they were a buffet.
1: Oh,
0: and I like their food.

0: dictionary. Every era, all in one place.
1: So classics to the current songs we play today on K-Love. 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
0: Are we old enough now to know that some songs we play on K-Love are older than some of the artists we play on K-Love?
1: Ooh, that's
0: like this girl right here.
1: True statement.
0: Scarlett Ann Taylor.

0: You can go from feeling totally exhausted to well rested, and it's just one simple change.
1: Okay, say that again for the parent in the back that's super tired right
0: Amen.
1: Now.
0: Amen. K-Love, we are Carlos and Amy. I'm the parent in the back that's super exhausted. My boys had, I think, 8 friends stay the night last night. They were just going to bed as I was getting up to leave for work.
2: Oh, gosh.
0: So, I'm so tired.
1: Amy is, I had 8 boys sleep at my house tired.
0: It's just, there's just a lot. Summertime, you're juggling all the things and you're trying to find a place to really rest. So this is it. This is the simple change. You tell yourself that you are well rested, even if you feel like you aren't. And I know, Carlos, you are looking at me and you're laughing. You're thinking, Amy, you're nutty. But this is actually like doctors. They've researched it. If you just speak it and say, today's going to be a good day. I feel rested. Even if you slept for 10 minutes or maybe 0 minutes, if you say it, then you'll feel that way.
1: This to me, and I'm not trying to be mean, but this to me feels like if you brush your teeth, you won't get cavities.

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1: So my life you have been faithful.
0: At church. Maybe even while doing the dishes.
1: Of the goodness of God.
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3: We fear rejection, so we follow the crowd. We fear not fitting in, so we take the drugs. 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For fear of blending in, we wear what no one else wears. But those saturated in God's love don't sell out to win the love of others. They don't even sell out to win the love of God. We all need improvement, but we don't need to woo God's love. We change because we already have God's perfect love. Perfect love is just that, a perfect knowledge of the past and perfect vision of the future. God knows your entire story, from first words to final breath, and with clear assessment, He declares, "You are mine." 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

Think about your summer jobs as a kid. Now get ready to be completely floored. K-Love, we are Carlos and Amy. What kids are doing today for work and how much they are making. I'll share next.

0: A lifeguard, babysitting, you made a few extra bucks during the summer as a kid, but nothing like this. Hey, love, we are Carlos and Amy. I was talking with my son, Max, about his buddy who started this summer a reselling business, clothing. He'll resell it, making $13,000
1: a month.
2: A month?
0: What? It left me speechless. And he is a fashionista, this kid. He's great. He knows the styles. But how do you turn something you love into such a huge profit?
2: I mean, I remember making $4 an hour.
0: I know.
2: I started working for $4.75 an hour.
0: Yep.
2: At the cash and carry grocery store in Tampa, Florida.
0: Carlos, I sold popsicles at swim meets, and if I came home with $20, I was dancing. I thought I was rich.
2: Do you remember your first paycheck? Your first summer job or your first kid job? Well, how much was your first paycheck?
0: It was like maybe $70.
2: Oh, that's more than mine.
0: Oh.
2: I remember mine exactly.
1: What was it?
2: $32.17.
1: No.
0: Yeah. Oh, my goodness. What did you do with the money?
2: Well, nothing. I deposited it into, I had no money. It was nothing to me. Like, I'm like, $32, yay. But, like, I remember because at the grocery store, they gave you, like, a shirt to wear, a couple. I think you got two, like a green one, like a white one. But they charged you on your paycheck.
1: Oh, my goodness.
0: For the shirt.
2: Yeah.
0: Oh, Carlos.
2: So I get my check, and then I see all these deductions. I go to my manager. I'm like, what is this? And he's like, well, it's the cost for your shirt. I'm like, you don't give us the shirt for free?
0: Not only you take the shirt and resell it, maybe then you can make some money.
2: Maybe that is if nuts. I still had that shirt, take it to this kid.
0: Retro.
1: This is true.
2: This vintage shirt from 1995.
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4: 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He is the one who will be our strength and be our endurance. 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
5: 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Literally, God saved my life. I was in a really dark place, and the only thing that I had was K-Love, and it encouraged me to read my Bible and get involved with my church and be a part of my community, which then just brought God into my life even more. This allowed me to witness to other people. You make a huge impact. You know, I'm just riding down the road just praising God.
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0: When your kids hear it from other kids, mm-hmm. it hits their mind differently.
1: And that is K-Love Kids, because it's Jesus-centered but kid-powered. You're going to hear songs. They also started a brand new podcast. You can check it out, klovekids.com.

0: You ever see something or hear something and you think, absolutely not. There is no way that that is true.
1: I feel like in the world of AI, I think that every day.
0: Oh, yeah.
1: Nothing is real anymore.
0: Caleb, we are Carlos.
1: Are you even real,
0: and Amy?
1: I don't know.
0: I'm real. I'm here. I promise. And I felt, okay, there's no way this is true. When I read yesterday, and it was on Instagram, but still it made me stop. 2/3 of relationship problems are unsolvable. And I puffed my chest out and I thought, no way, I'm going to fix that. I'm going to show them wrong. That's true. Like, if you compromise, if you talk things through, you can come to a solution.
1: I mean, maybe in Congress that's true. I hope that's not true in relationships.
0: Oh.
1: Like, it's just, that just can't be true. I don't believe that.
0: I agree.
1: I just feel like, and maybe this is me being Christian cheesy here, I don't know, but like, I feel like with God at the center of any relationship,
0: all things are possible.
1: That, with the verse taken out of context, yes.
2: Oh, but everything is fixable, right?
1: But also, like, I think, yeah, there's nothing, no problem too big that God can't find the solution for.
0: That's right.
1: But I think, you know what? That just hit me. I remember being at a marriage conference, and they were talking about when you look at a problem and each of you are on two different sides of it, well, then you are facing off with each other.
0: Yes.
1: But he's like, when there's a problem in a relationship, if you want to solve it, the two of you have to come together on the same side.
2: Totally. Same team.
1: It doesn't mean that you lose your position.
0: Yep.
1: It means that you're allowing someone else to see your position next to you.
0: Yes.
1: So it's not my wife is my opponent and I'm going to beat her and win this argument. It's, hey, there's a problem, honey, and here's what I'm seeing. And she's like, well, honey, here's what I'm seeing. And
0: yeah.
1: Now the two of you are on the same side staring at the problem. Well, now the two of you can work to a solution. Now, I just don't think a lot of us do that because selfishly our pride gets in the way and we want to win the argument or have our way and not the way it should be.
0: It's the beauty of humility. And I remember early on in marriage that I would pray my husband would make a bad choice or I wouldn't agree with what he was doing. Lord, change his heart. Let him see how I see it. And then eventually my prayers changed to, Lord, change my heart. Let me see how I can change things. And all of a sudden, our problems were solved.
1: All of them?
0: Well, not all of them, but more of them. Whether you're in your car, packing a lunch, or in your jammies, we are Carlos and Amy, and we would love to spend your mornings with you on K-Love.
1: We want to be like that friend that sits with you in whatever season of life you might be in. And

0: you to be, because you becoming something better or different would actually incriminate them and they're settling for a mediocre, ordinary life. So they want you to stay the same so they can stay the same and feel comfortable just being the same.
1: Find out more about Whitestone Messages with Torin Wells on the K-Love app.
2: I will confess that my mind has not been in a great place lately. I've been fixing it on crankiness, on comparison, on critique of others. And I need to be reminded of Philippians 4:8. Fix your thoughts on what is true and honorable and right and pure and lovely and admirable. Think about things that are excellent and worthy of praise. That's some good direction for all of our minds today. I'm Lori, and that's our verse of the day. Positive, encouraging K-Love.

0: praying.
1: Anyone else still bothered about what Amy brought to the show a few minutes ago?
2: Thanks, Carlos.
1: I mean, I didn't bring it. Kayla, we're Carlos and Amy with this whole 2/3 of relational problems or unsolvable stuff.
2: Let me explain. I don't agree with this. I actually read it and thought, no way, that is not true. I want to prove it wrong. I feel if you go in with the right heart, most problems, if not all problems, can come to a solution.
1: And I want to agree with you so badly because I think you're right. But like, this is part of this unsolvable that just feels so hopeless.
2: Yeah.
1: Like in our relationships, we're going to live permanently broken. And I just don't believe that that's how God wants anyone to live. It doesn't leave room for redemption. It doesn't leave room for grace. It just says you're going to live in this issue always. And I don't think it's how our relationships are meant to be.
2: No.
1: Like I think about my wife and I, we are polar opposites in everything. We'll watch a movie. I'm like, oh, that was great. She's like, oh, it was terrible. If I choose red, she chooses blue. Like if I want to be outside, she wants to be in. Like it doesn't matter what it is. We're always opposite. And like I've learned that where she needs a plan, I would rather be spontaneous. But there are sometimes I tell her like, hey, look, I have thought out a plan. I present to you a plan.
2: No. And she said, honey, good job.
1: She says, thanks for trying.
2: Oh,
1: and then she fixes my plan. And she makes it better. But I've yes. learned that. And with me, like I like to talk everything out in the moment. She is a processor. But sometimes she's like, just vent. Let me hear you. Because she knows that's what I need. Like, I think in relationships, like, there are some things that will never truly be fixed. Like, this difference between us, that's just a difference that we live with. But we have chosen to approach each other as not problems to solve. Mm-mm. Like, I'm not trying to fix my wife. I'm trying to love my wife.
2: Yes.
1: And that's what the Bible calls us to do. Husbands, love your wives. Lay yourself down. Sacrifice for her. And when you do, you realize that a lot of those quote-unquote problems are not always problems. They're places where you have a chance to show grace, to show love, and allow God to work through your marriage as a way to show the world that, hey, we ain't perfect, but with God, we getting by.

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0: If you could go or find any biblical place, what would you want to see?
1: Oh!
0: Caleb or Carlos and Amy, I saw this picture and it was a Buc-ee's in the desert. And it says, archaeologists find the Buc-ee's the Israelites stopped at when they wandered for 40 years.
2: Oh my goodness.
0: But then I read all through a lot of the comments because they were hilarious. And people were sharing, hey, if I could actually go to here or to there.
2: Yeah.
0: And then I found this full story. If you could go anywhere, any biblical site, where would it be? The top answers next on Caleb.

0: K-Love, we're Carlos and Amy. Think back to the famous biblical sites mentioned in the Bible.
1: Okay.
0: Some you've always wondered, man, I wonder where it is. If only I could see it. They have surveyed a lot of believers, and they asked them, name a biblical site most wish we could definitely prove was real by visiting it.
1: Oh! Well, Noah's Ark.
0: Number one,
2: Oh, that's
0: Aim.
2: Great.
1: And
2: Aim.
1: I have seen it in Kentucky.
0: Oh, Aim.
1: Thank you.
2: That's not the real one.
1: Guys, it's a pretty good replica. See it!
0: I've been to the Holy Land. Where is it? In Orlando, Florida.
2: Are these any biblical sites?
0: Mm-hmm.
2: Well,
0: I'm so scared of it.
2: I know, Allie. I'm scared because maybe I didn't hear the directions right. I know it's still there. I want to go visit it because all the baptisms that happened there, but the Jordan River.
0: Yeah, but we know that's there.
2: I don't know because I haven't been there.
0: It's not on the list.
2: Okay.
0: It's places that like maybe you can't find.
2: Oh, okay.
0: You could, like Noah's Ark.
2: Okay. Or the tomb.
0: Yeah, that's but, one. That's on the list. The exact location of Jesus' tomb. Mm-hmm.
1: That was like ho-hum.
2: I know it
0: because
2: was.
0: Because I feel like you're missing the big one.
1: Okay.
2: The burning bush.
1: Yes.
2: I mean,
1: Take me to the bush.
2: Yes. Where are the roots of it?
1: Yes.
2: Does it exist?
1: Or the Red Sea.
2: This is true.
0: But we know where the Red Sea is.
2: Well, okay,
0: we don't know where, but parted. Okay, that's true. We don't know where exactly we're parted.
1: Thank you.
2: Yeah.
0: Look,
2: we're doing awesome.
0: You're still missing the big one.
1: Jonah? We want to see the big fish.
2: Oh, yes, while it's swallowing him.
1: Is it still around?
2: Yes, okay. I wonder.
0: Okay, hold on.
2: Oh, dear.
1: What are we missing?
0: Let's slow down. Okay, that was great. You guys are doing so good.
1: Thank you.
2: That was such a dad.
0: So, off this list, you have correctly got Noah's Ark.
1: Yep.
0: The exact location of Jesus' tomb.
1: Thank you.
0: And the exact site of the crossing of the Red Sea.
2: Okay.
1: I know.
0: You think you know?
1: Yeah.
0: We'll see next on K-Love.
2: So much confidence, Aim.
1: Thank you.
0: I can't wait to get to heaven and be like, Lord. Okay.
1: Show me that fish.
0: Where was that bush? Like, show me the exact bush you turned on fire. I want to see that.
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4: 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But there's no way you're gonna let me down.
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6: 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And that was amazing to me.
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7: I will confess that my mind has not been in a great place lately. I've been fixing it on crankiness, on comparison, on critique of others. And I need to be reminded of Philippians 4:8. Fix your thoughts on what is true and honorable and right and pure and lovely and admirable. Think about things that are excellent and worthy of praise. That's some good direction for all of our minds today. I'm Lori, and that's our verse of the day. Positive, encouraging K-Love.

0: If you could prove any biblical site true by actually visiting it and seeing it with your own eyes.
1: Yes!
0: Where would you want to go? Caleb, where Carlos and Amy got Noah's Ark. Yep. Yes. The exact location of Jesus' tomb.
2: Oh, no.
1: Thank you.
0: Exactly where they crossed the Red Sea.
2: And how did we miss this?
0: Still think we're missing the big one.
2: The big one is where Jesus was born.
1: Yes! Yeah. What? Both of you guys.
2: You want to know the exact
0: on the
2: spot.
0: List.
1: Yeah.
0: You know what I want to do? You know I want to know? Take me to the inn.
2: Yes.
0: Where was the inn that Thank guy you. Said there's no room?
1: Oh.
2: What are you going to do about that?
0: Tear it down.
1: No, that's rude.
0: Well, I chip in Joanna Gaines that thing.
1: Oh,
0: and
1: there
0: we
1: go.
0: Make
1: yes.
0: some room.
1: Okay.
2: Yes.
0: But also, no, not the location.
1: Okay, all right.
2: Babylon.
0: The Tower of Babel?
2: No, Babylon.
0: Okay, I was trying to give you one. The Tower of Babel on the list.
2: Yes, that's what I actually meant to say.
0: Babel not.
2: Okay.
0: Or Babylon not.
2: Oh. Okay.
0: Okay. So let's just quickly go through this.
2: Thank you.
0: Where the Ark of the Covenant is.
2: Ooh.
0: I'm going bottom to the top one.
2: Okay.
0: Tower of Babel, Sodom and Gomorrah.
2: Oh,
0: crossing
2: yeah,
0: crossing of the Red Sea. You mentioned Mount Sinai, the exact location of Jesus' tomb. Noah's Ark.
2: Thank
0: and
2: you.
0: The big one
2: is
0: the Garden of Eden.
2: Oh, that would be epic.
1: What?
2: Yeah.
1: Get that snake out of there.
0: It's already gone. it's in the story, Aim.
1: We've won.
0: Remember? He was banished to walk the earth on its belly. You can tell which one of us reads their Bible on the show.
2: Oh, wow.

Author. Some days don't feel bad in like dramatic ways, but they do feel heavy. What can you do on a day like that? I'll share next on K-Love.

0: sometimes you hear a song like that, you got to repeat it. Good things are coming, I believe.
1: Yes.
0: I believe. Because some days I don't. K-Love or Carlos Naming. You ever wake up and you just feel heavy?
1: And you don't know why.
0: I feel like that's how I woke up this morning. And yesterday I was talking to a pastor buddy of mine. His name is CZ. And I was telling him, I struggle with joy, right? And I know it's a fruit of the Spirit.
1: Yes.
0: I know I'm trying to grow it. But sometimes I feel like this little bud and I go, nope. And I just lop it off.
1: Why? You don't want it in your life?
0: I do. I just don't think I always know what to do with it.
1: Oh.
0: And as we talked, I just feel like sometimes I struggle with the wrong perspective. Like when we had the kids over all weekend.
1: Yes.
0: I mean, there were 48 children running around my house. I didn't know half of them. They're eating all of my ho-hos and ding-dongs and Twinkies and eating all of my popsicles and snacks. I'm like, all I see is the wake of the destruction.
1: But your beautiful wife saw all the smiles and the joy that the kiddos were having a good time.
0: And I think that's my deal. Like some days, instead of letting that little bud of joy grow, I take the shears to it and lop it off because that's easier.
1: Oh.
0: It's easier to see the things that don't go right.
1: Sure.
0: And the things that do.
1: Sure.
0: Some of us are walking in a miracle right now. Something we prayed for and all we see is, oh, but I stubbed my toe this morning on this wall I didn't see and now it's ruined your whole day.
1: Yeah.
0: And today, that's kind of how I woke up, right? I just woke up feeling heavy and today I'm trying to catch myself, right? Like before that little bud of joy is starting to grow in my heart.
1: Yes.
0: Before I take the shears to it and lop it off with the wrong perspective,

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1: I'm trying to slow down as I pray the Lord's Prayer. I just left my house where a burst pipe has made for no ceiling in the dining room, no floors in the living room, dining room, or kitchen. But the subfloor is exposed, and I've got this opportunity before it gets covered to write on it. I want to write the Lord's Prayer right as I walk in the door. Let it be the prayer that welcomes anyone into my home. Maybe in some supernatural way, it will help someone grow in their own prayer life just by having that one prayer under their feet. If you've ever felt completely stuck in your prayer life, the Lord's Prayer is the perfect place to land. Maybe prayer still feels like this intimidating, unknown thing to you, and that's okay. Let the Lord's Prayer be this anchor to ground you as you talk to God. A unifying prayer we can all agree on that humbles us to a place of surrender. What a gift when we don't know how to pray.
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0: every parent has prayed for a time machine. I made such a small mistake.
1: And why?
0: But if I could go back and redo it.
1: Please.
0: Oh, I would. How I wouldn't say tortured my kids, but played something for them they shouldn't have heard.
1: Uh-oh.
0: Next on K-Love. Me.

0: If only I had a time machine. K-Love, we're Carlos and Amy. I feel like parents would wear those things out.
1: Oh, yes.
0: Let me go back and just fix this one little mistake.
1: Uh-huh.
0: So I like to give my kids music history lessons.
1: What do you mean?
0: Like, we'll go back and I'll play them songs that I love.
1: When you were a kid.
0: When I was a kid.
1: I love that idea.
0: Mainly because, like, as you get older, the songs that you like, the music they make these days, oh, they hippity hoppity. You don't like it, right? I love the stuff I grew up on.
1: Sure.
0: I want my kids to know it. So we were going on this, like, big audio adrenaline kick.
2: Been beat up, been broken down.
0: Like, I was playing everything.
1: Yes.
2: Goodbye, goodbye, goodbye.
0: Not just the classic, which everyone knows.
1: Thank you.
0: Well, they've heard that.
1: I was nervous that you omitted that, but thank you.
0: No. We went down everything. Don't ask me why my Spotify algorithm was like, oh, if you like audio adrenaline, you'll love Grease. Remember the movie?
1: Grease? Yes, I was in it. We did the play in high school.
0: Okay, so why is it that as adults, when we look back on some of the movies or shows,
1: I know,
0: or songs,
1: yes,
0: our parents let us watch,
1: uh-huh,
0: the warning bells don't go off.
1: I know.
0: You're like, oh, I remember this song with such fondness. Here we go, children. Here's a song from my youth.
2: Summer loving had me a blast.
0: I'm not playing the rest of that because I'll get fired.
1: No, so the lyrics got a little...
0: They do.
1: On the edge.
0: So the song plays. My wife's looking at me like, hun? And I'm like, what? And then my light bulb finally goes off.
1: Yep.
0: And I couldn't get Grease off of our radio fast enough.
1: Oh.
0: And that brings me to this question.
1: Yes.
0: As a parent, if you had a time machine that you would hop in, mm-hmm, and redo one minor parent mistake, what would you change? Because that one's mine. That is my parent mistake. 800-900-1300. 1300. The time machine is open. Where are we going?
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6: Hey, this is Peter Burton. 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
8: 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It seems like every time I'm about to have a mental breakdown, there's just always a song that speaks to whatever I'm going through at that very moment. And it's helped me so much. And it's helped me grow closer to God and stay grounded in my faith. I get to worship Him and feel His Spirit.
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9: 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K-Love.

0: Just for a moment, pretend you have a time machine, mom or dad. What's the first mistake you can go back and try to fix? K-Love, we're Carlos and Amy. I had this thing where I was giving my kids a music history lesson playing songs that I listened to when I was a kid, not realizing that the songs from Grease are not...
1: Yep, they're... Questionable.
0: Yeah, we hit it. You get that fuzzy eyeball from your wife, like, what are you doing? I'm like, I didn't know that was in there. I'm so sorry. Grease Lightning is not a song appropriate for a seven-year-old. That is a mistake I wish I could go back and fix.
1: I wish I could go back and fix a meal that I prepared. And I had worked all day, and it was delicious salmon. And I was so excited to share it with my entire family until my boys decided, Mom, this is really...
0: We just do not...
1: And I had shared this before. We just do not want to eat this salmon. Mom, please. It just tastes funny. Boys... I have worked really hard on this meal. You will eat it. You will sit there. You will have it. It's healthy for you. It's good for you. And I'm trying to clean up around the kitchen. Finally, I sit down 5 minutes later as they're sitting there picking their salmon and eating it very slowly. And I realize I had left the little plastic that comes underneath meat with the salmon when I baked it.
0: So
1: when I served them the salmon, they got salmon with a side of plastic.
0: Well, yeah, because it's that thing that's meant to catch all the
1: juices.
0: Yep. And the boy's like, Mommy, my salmon tastes like a t-shirt. Like,
2: eat the food.
1: You will eat it.
0: Did you go to, every parent does this, where they're like, there are children who live in third world countries who would love to have a meal like this. And you're just complaining, Mom, sorry, my food just tastes like paper. Eat the food. And then you sit down. What was your reaction, Mom?
1: Yeah, I was very humbled and I apologized immediately. It was horrible.
0: If only we had a time machine.

0: Maybe it was the wrong movie, the wrong song, the wrong moment. If you could go back and fix it, mom or dad, you have a time machine. Hop in it. Where are we going? K-Love, hello?
1: So there's an adorable little book called Forever and Ever Your Mommy I'll Be.
2: Yes.
3: Oh, that's
2: so emotional.
0: But kind of creepy at the end.
2: I love it.
1: So I raised two boys, and my second boy, I read that, you know, and he's the baby. So you cry. It's like more emotional because it's the last time you're going to read it. Well, as he's growing up, him and I start getting towards the end, and the mom is a creeper.
2: Mm-hmm.
1: He's all breaking. He's breaking into his house, and my son's like, don't do that, mom.
0: Because isn't it true, like, at the end, isn't he married at the end? And mom,
1: yes,
0: like...
1: Yes, and has a baby.
0: Yeah, and mom, like, comes in and scoops him out of bed.
2: Wait, here's the question. Did you end up doing that?
0: No!
1: No.
2: Okay.
1: No.
2: All right. Because I was thinking maybe that's why you wanted to rewind things.
0: No. You need like a jail card for that. You need to get a jail free card for that one.

Think back to summers long ago and the stories that immediately pop into your mind. K-Love, we are Carlos and Amy, the best summer memories next.

0: You were probably sweaty and sticky while doing it, but looking back, there are certain summer memories that you will cherish as a kid. Caleb, we are Carlos and Amy, my son, asking, Mom, we got to get ice cream. We have to make summer memories. So I thought, what are the most popular summer memories? These are according to kiddos. Carlos and Allie, guesses.
1: I mean, the first thing that comes to mind is the ice cream truck.
0: It is ice cream.
1: We didn't have a traditional truck. We had Polar Cup.
2: I've never even heard of Polar Cup.
0: Slushies?
1: It was like an Italian icy kind of deal.
2: Oh, yum.
1: But it had a polar bear on the side of thing.
2: Okay.
1: And it was what came like three flavors and one what was always missing.
2: So. What? Sorry, we don't have it right now.
1: It's always that.
0: Very vivid memories.
1: Because okay. I've never tried it. I always wanted to.
2: Now I want to try it. I'm going to go with swimming so much you turn into a raisin.
0: Yes!
2: Okay.
0: And your hair turning green.
2: Yeah,
0: that was
2: gross.
0: My favorite.
1: Okay, but that only happened with... That didn't
2: happen to me. That happened with blonde people like
1: Amy.
2: Okay. Yeah, not my brown hair.
0: I wasn't really blonde back then, but I still had fungus.
2: Oh, yeah, you're a fake blonde.
0: Threw on my hair.
1: Fungus? Okay.
0: I never really washed my hair during the summer.
2: Did you just say fungus?
1: What kind of dirty pool were you swimming in?
0: It was a public
1: my hair
0: pool.
1: Never turned green. And I never had fungus.
2: Yeah, it's not fungus. It's the chlorine that changes the color of it. But we'll go with fungus for Amy.
0: It was a fashion statement. I was six.
1: I don't know what kind of pool you were in.
2: Wow.
3: You've sung CeCe's Goodness of God in the Car.
4: 'Cause all my life you have been faithful.
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3: 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Whitestone Messages with Torrin Wells.
6: We show up saying, I represent the name of Jesus. I believe in the word of God. We all want some of the same things to happen in the world. People to be loved by Jesus, healed, delivered, discipled, all of these things. But when you really look beneath the surface, we are actually not all playing on the same team. Because we got different traditions and different preferences and different styles and different denominations and different doctrinal points and different politics. And instead of uniting around one mind, one thought, and one purpose, we end up evaluating the uniform. We all claim to want the same trophy, Jesus and the redemption of humankind. But if you look at the deeper motive, what you really want is your paradigm instead of the kingdom.
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7: I will confess that my mind has not been in a great place lately. I've been fixing it on crankiness, on comparison, on critique of others. And I need to be reminded of Philippians 4:8. Fix your thoughts on what is true and honorable and right and pure and lovely and admirable. Think about things that are excellent and worthy of praise. That's some good direction for all of our minds today. I'm Lori, and that's our verse of the day. Positive, encouraging K-Love.

0: like the party, cool.
1: You can smell sunscreen and you can taste the ice cream when you think about your favorite summer memories. Caleb, we are Carlos and Amy.
2: I don't like the subject anymore after pool fungus grow over here.
3: Well, a little sketch.
1: All right. I didn't bathe much when I was a kid. I just jumped in the pool and there were things that grew on my hair.
3: She still don't bathe much.
1: Other memories, guys. Other summer memories.
2: What is that? Oh, it's a little bit of tree moss growing out of my hair. All right, so these are as memories as a kid.
1: According to children, these are the best summer memories.
2: So we've got swimming in the fungus-filled pool.
3: Yes.
1: Ice cream. Yes.
2: Is it going to the beach on there at all?
1: Yes. Doing stuff outside like fishing, hiking, beach, all of it.
3: I love it. What about running through the sprinklers? That was one of my favorite pastimes during the summer.
1: No, but I think we should do that.
3: We should do that this summer, us three. Let's do it.
1: Agreed.
2: What? No.
3: Why?
1: I say yes.
3: Are you afraid you're going to fall and break something?
2: Yes. But also, like, I also use the sprinklers. You know, like, most parents say, like, hey, when the street lights comes on, when it gets dark.
3: Yep.
2: Our rule is when my sprinklers turn on at night, that's the
3: time to come
1: on,
3: in.
1: Kiddos.
2: And because I can adjust it, my kids have no idea that sometimes it's 15 minutes earlier. That's all I get in bed. It's time. It's over. Go to bed.

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0: At some point, every adult realizes that you are going to be confidently, secretly Googling things like, when do you change an air filter?
1: Oh no!
0: What do you do if the chicken smells confusing? Confessions from every adult, next.

0: perfectly.
1: If we're honest, adulting is just Googling what your parents somehow already knew. Caleb, we're Carlos and Amy, and Allie, this is your story to share. I'm not going to steal your thunder.
2: Yeah, so sometimes I really feel like as an adult, I'm just faking it to make it, right? Like Googling, calling mom, but that was me this week. I was literally trying to make the perfect hard-boiled egg, and I was like, wait, how do I do this? So I'm like Googling, because I had to remind myself, how long do I put it in the water for? Do I put it in when it's cold, or do I put it when it's hot? Like I've made hard-boiled eggs all the time, but I needed some help.
1: And that's where I just go revert back to, does it matter?
3: What do you mean? You do want a good hard-boiled egg.
1: No, I'm not saying that part of it, but like the water hot to start, the water eventually it's going to boil. Eventually the egg won't get there.
2: True, but I don't want it to crack in the process, and I'm trying to make the best hard-boiled egg, you know?
1: See, sometimes I'm just good with just getting the egg done.
2: Just good enough.
1: But I still will call my mother-in-law because she knows.
2: Yeah.
1: So I'll call her, and sometimes depending on what time of day it is, I'll call her. She'll be like, 8 minutes, Carlos. Thank you. Because she knows I'm calling for how long to boil the egg. But so 800-900-1300 if you want to share. What is that thing that you embarrassingly will still Google? You still don't quite understand, but you try.
3: Yeah.
1: There is something.
2: Uh-oh.
1: It's like the reverse of this.
2: Oh.
1: I refuse to Google.
2: Okay.
1: I refuse to find it on YouTube. Because I'll explain next. But there's a deep-rooted, seated reason in my heart as to why I refuse to get help on this. Next.
3: Whether you're in your car, packing a lunch, or in your jammies, we are Carlos and Amy, and we would love to spend your mornings with you on K-Love.
1: We want to be like that friend that sits with you in whatever season of life you might be in. And also, you know we're going to bring the party.
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1: Wow.
3: It is the joy,
1: the hope,
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6: Hey, what's up, K-Love? It's Toby Mac, K-Love. And this is the story behind my song, Lord, It Feels Good. Lord, It Feels Good. How are we possibly going to know that God loves us if we don't give Him a voice into our lives by stopping and opening His Word? I wrote this one after one of those moments where I stopped. It's supposed to make you smile, bob your head, as you should be doing, because Lord, it feels good to be loved by you.
7: My drive

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2: I will confess that my mind has not been in a great place lately. I've been fixing it on crankiness, on comparison, on critique of others. And I need to be reminded of Philippians 4:8. Fix your thoughts on what is true and honorable and right and pure and lovely and admirable. Think about things that are excellent and worthy of praise. That's some good direction for all of our minds today. I'm Lori, and that's our verse of the day. Positive, encouraging K-Love.

0: There should be a support group for people who have to secretly Google the things we feel like we know. Caleb, we're Carlos and Amy. I feel like as adults, 1 minute, you're doing all the things, right? You're raising the kids, you're paying your mortgage, and the next thing you're like Googling, how do I know if an onion's gone bad? You feel like you should know these things, which is why there are some things I refuse to Google.
1: I'm kind of proud of you because I think we get lazy with Googling.
0: Well, for me, it's to prove to my wife that I know what I'm doing. So, today, after the show, is the next little house project I'm going to attempt.
1: Oh.
0: We have this faucet in our kitchen that's kind of gone bad, so I have to replace the faucet. We have a new one, it's come in, and my wife's like, oh, I think it comes with this, like, QR code, you do that deal, and it shows you the video.
1: Like a how-to video.
0: Like a how-to video.
1: Okay.
0: And in my head, I'm like, nah, girl.
1: Stop.
0: I'm a Bob Vila, this thing.
1: Okay.
2: Well, is that pride?
1: I think a little bit, yeah.
0: No. In this case, no, it's not a pride thing.
1: Okay.
0: It's a history thing. Let me take you back to when we were dating. And she tells me, oh, what I'm looking for in a man is someone who can handle things. Like my dad, like he just knows how to change tires and cut down trees and build entire log cabins. I don't know. He's like Davy Crockett, but he could do it all.
1: Yes.
0: And she's like, that's what I want in a man someday. And I was like, oh, well, you've come to the right place.
1: Uh-oh. Was that a true statement?
0: Not really. My heart's there.
1: Yeah.
0: My heart was there to learn. I can't tell you the difference between like a socket wrench and any other wrench.
1: Oh,
0: I'm like, all right. Figure it out, right?
1: And now you're putting a sink together?
2: Oh, gosh, Carlos.
1: Look at the how-to video.
0: No, I'm not, because it comes with a booklet, it comes with instructions, and I can figure this out. That's the plan. That's where I always start. I want to start with just being able to get it done.
1: Sure. Okay.
0: Because if I do, I'm going to turn to her like, honey, you see, I am the man you were waiting for. I am the man see? Who will fight for your eyes. That faucet flows. But then, obviously, when it does go wrong, and sometimes it does, then I YouTube.

0: Not every song we play is meant just for you. But because of you giving through K-Love, we have the opportunity to play a song that impacts a life like this.
1: It helps me realize who I am and how it helps me get closer with God.
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0: You get one song, and that's it. One song and one song only that someone needs to hear.
1: Oh.
0: That they have never heard before. Next on K-Love.

0: All right, one song, what are you choosing? K-Love, we're Carlos and Amy. We had some interns with us today, and we were talking about some of the old school music, like Eric Clapton and Audio Adrenaline, and they kept looking at me like, I don't know. Those names sound old.
1: Oh!
0: But if you could choose a classic song for someone to hear for the very first time, what would you want them to hear?
1: Okay, this is easy for me. So my sweet dad was a massive music buff. He had everything playing. Music was always playing all the time. And one of my favorite songs that just has so much joy and nostalgia in it, I absolutely love Louis Armstrong's What a Wonderful World.
2: Yes.
3: I see skies of blue and clouds of white.
0: Yeah.
1: I mean, it's just so sweet.
0: So all the Jesus music we have, all the beautiful hymnals written for centuries.
1: But he talks about the blue skies and the red roses, all the things the Lord has created. Yeah. Sweet reminder.
0: Okay. I'll give you that one.
1: Thank you, Carlos.
2: It's a good one, Al.
0: Aim, we work at K-Love. What's your pick?
2: Yeah.
1: Wow.
2: This would be my pick whether I worked here or not, because every time I sing it, it's chills, and I want everybody else to experience it too. How great that

0: singing that?
1: That's Carrie, the voice of an Angel Underwood.
2: No, it's, is it?
1: Yes.
2: Okay, it's beautiful. I just didn't know.
1: What version did you want? Oh, I know what version you wanted.
2: Throwing it back. No. Hey. If I could honestly say my favorite version is when I'm standing in church singing it, and then you hear everybody around you singing it too. There's just something really special about it.
1: Is it sad the one song I would choose is a Christmas song?
3: Oh, really?
1: Or is that beautiful?
3: I didn't know. Neat.
1: It's not Christmas Shoes. It's not that.
2: Good.
1: But the song I would play next.
4: 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Judd Wilhite.
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7: On a recent off-road adventure in Minnesota, two buddies, Adam and Mike, got a feeling they should take their ATV down an out-of-the-way trail. And what they found was...
8: very strange. Yeah.
7: A van where it shouldn't be.
8: And then that's when we came across the minivan stuck in the mud and Catherine in the water.
7: 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A weak voice coming from the quicksand said, help me.
8: The only thing sticking out of this puddle was just like her cheeks, her eyeballs, her nose, her mouth. You couldn't see her ears.
7: And Catherine had been stuck there for 3 days. Both men are fully convinced that God led them straight to her.
8: There's no other reason why we were there, but because God was guiding us and made us turn around to go back down that trail to find Catherine.
7: Be encouraged with more at klove.com/godstories.
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0: Think through some of your favorite classic songs. You get one and only one to play for someone who's never heard it. What would you choose? K-Love, we're Carlos and Amy. We had some interns here this morning. There were so many songs.
1: They didn't know. They're just babies.
0: I know.
1: Allie and I thought of ours pretty quickly, and Carlos was stumped until something went off in your head.
0: It was Christmas. when you mentioned something about Christmas, and all of a sudden my brain goes, oh, that's the song.
1: Okay.
0: So for me, there may be no more beautiful song than Oh Holy.

0: beautiful.
1: I know there's a lot of great songs to choose from. Amazing Grace is one that could definitely get picked. Like, there's so many, like Jesus Freak. That'd be a fun one.
0: I could only imagine.
1: But there's one that did make, like, it was top two. It was the next one on my list. It was this one.

I don't know what it is about Avalon, that song, but man, there are rooms in my heart for songs. For King Country, Michael W. Smith, Place mm-hmm. in This World has a room. Avalon has a real big room. And then there's A Holy Night. Slightly bigger room, but it'll never be removed.

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0: my life.
1: I know this is going to sound weird. I'm Scott, but you may want to reconsider throwing out your banana peels. And I'll tell you why next.

0: You might be completely shocked by what I just found banana peels are good for. I'm Scott. I'm so glad you're listening to K-Love. This is summer, and of course, summer means that you're going to be susceptible to bug bites if you're going to be outside. I've got half a dozen of them all over my body right now after working in the yard for a couple of days. And let me tell you, chiggers are the worst. You itch like crazy. And I just saw that banana peels are a natural remedy when you're itching like crazy because of a bug bite. So the inside of the banana peel actually contains these natural compounds and antioxidants that will help soothe irritated skin and provide a cooling sensation. So before you throw your banana peels away, you may want to try this if you got some bug bites. You just take the inside of the banana peel and you literally like rub it on your bug bites, and that is supposed to give you relief. Now, doctors say it won't give you long-term relief like hydrocortisone or calamine lotion, but in a pinch, banana peels are a natural remedy to help relieve the itching from your bug bites. I don't know about you, but I find that very appealing. Maybe you've got another natural remedy that works for you. I'd love to know what it is. You could call me at 800-900-1300, or you can always send me a note along on Instagram at Caleb Scott or at Caleb Middays.
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0: with a lot of things. Even sometimes the things of the world are good things or things that you're trying to do for God, but it's easy to get burned out and dry even in those places. But I'm thankful that we have a place that we can go, well, we can drink from, that will never run dry.
1: It's been a really hard year. I was just so thankful for the music. It reminded me that while I was in my deepest, darkest hours, that I have hope through Jesus. That, I mean, I've lost everybody, my mom, my dad, my brother, but I know that I will see all of them again. And the music just reminds me every day that I'm not alone, even though I feel like I am. Jesus is with me. And he never leaves me.
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3: If you leave right now, you'll miss the next song.

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And there are some kids who want to inspire your kids. I'll tell you where you can find them next.

As a parent, one of the best things is having people that you trust pouring into your kids. We're not always going to be the biggest influence in their life, and that's why them having great role models to look up to is something that's really important. I'm Scott. I'm so glad you're listening to K-Love, because the K-Love kids, having the opportunity to get to know them a little bit, want to reach their peers with the love and the hope of Jesus, whether it's through singing worship or dancing in music videos or sitting down and just having conversations to encourage your kids. It's really, really awesome. It is so great as a parent or a grandparent knowing that there are other kids who want to encourage your kids to walk closer with Jesus. So check it out when you get the chance. It's just a click away. 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

0: keep going.
1: My name is Sherry. How are you?
2: Good. What's going on, Sherry?
1: Good. I'm calling in regards to the bug bite.
2: Yes. Do you have a remedy? I was so shocked to find out that you could actually rub the inside of a banana peel to relieve the itch of a bug bite.
1: I have a very unique job. I am a pooper scooper.
2: Did you say a pooper scooper?
1: Yes, sir.
2: Like you go around people's yards and pick up dog poo?
1: Yes, sir.
2: You are the first person I've met. I've seen the trucks driving around, but you're the first person I've met who actually has that as their occupation.
1: That is my occupation.
2: You deal with a lot of bugs, I'm sure.
1: I do. And there's a lot of times that, you know, I get into fire ant heels.
2: Oh,
1: that,
2: yeah.
1: Will crawl up your leg and all that.
2: Oh.
1: White toothpaste. It has to be the white, goopy toothpaste.
2: Okay. Do you, like, carry a tube with you when you're out scooping poop?
1: I do. There's one in my truck all the time.
2: I love that. How did you discover that?
1: I think my niece told me about that after she went to camp.
2: That's so interesting to me. Yes. I had no idea. And at least you smell minty fresh.
1: I do. You might have a little white residue on you, but hey, it's worth the itchy to stop.
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4: 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Because friendships that are in the shallow end will keep you in the shallow end of purpose. 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
5: 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And I need to be reminded of Philippians 4:8. Fix your thoughts on what is true and honorable and right and pure and lovely and admirable. Think about things that are excellent and worthy of praise. That's some good direction for all of our minds today. I'm Lori, and that's our verse of the day. 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

I have a moment every time that song plays. Brandon Lake, it's Gratitude on K-Love. I'm Scott. And coming up next, Heather used to think her grandma was going to eat her. She shares why, and you won't believe it.

0: What's up, Heather?
1: Well, I heard you talking about like the solution to bug bites,
0: yeah.
1: And one of the things that works is your saliva.
0: Saliva? Just like spit on yourself?
1: Yeah, if you like, the kids will lick their finger and then put it on themselves, but the enzymes in your saliva will neutralize the bug bite.
0: Really? I had no idea. How come nobody's told us this before?
1: So you should try it.
0: What happens if you get a lot of bug bites and you run out of spit?
1: It works. And if you got kids, they just think it's the weirdest thing.
0: I'm not so sure I blame them. I think this is a good bit of advice. Don't try helping someone else with their bug bites. Let them take care of that themselves.
1: That's very good advice.
0: Because the last thing you want is your kid showing up at camp and spitting on another kid's bug bite.
1: Yeah, and then you'll be in all kinds of trouble.
0: Yeah,
1: there'll be none of that. None of that.
0: Hey, K-Love.
2: My name is Kelly. I heard you talking about bug bites.
0: Yeah.
2: When I was little, I was probably not quite 10 when my grandmother passed, but I remember when I would get stung by a bee at grandma's house, she would lick her finger and stick it in meat tenderizer, and she would stick it on the bite, and it would take away the sting.
0: Wow, that's so weird. There's so many amazing, like, natural remedies for bug bites. I know when I got stung by a bee or a wasp when I was a kid, my mom would always take baking soda, and she would make a paste, and then she would put that on your bite or your sting, and that would, like, suck the poison out.
2: But I remember I used to ask my grandma if she was going to cook me because she was putting seasoning on me. And she used to laugh. And that's like one of my fond memories of grandma.
0: That's what happens when you read Hansel and Gretel before you go to grandma's house.
3: Yeah. You've sung CeCe's Goodness of God in the Car.
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6: Hey, K-Love, this is Brandon Lake, and this is the story behind the song, The Author.
7: So who am I? God, who am I?
6: It's so easy to be hard on yourself. And who are we to question the pen and the hand of the author? If his ways are so much higher, his thoughts are higher, and if you really think about it, there's nobody that loves us more than he does, then who am I to be hard on myself and to question the way he made me?
8: Literally, God saved my life. I was in a really dark place, and the only thing that I had was K-Love, and it encouraged me to read my Bible and get involved with my church and be a part of my community, which then just brought God into my life even more. This allowed me to witness to other people. You make a huge impact. You know, I'm just riding down the road just praising God.
3: Share your story at klove.com.
9: I will confess that my mind has not been in a great place lately. I've been fixing it on crankiness, on comparison, on critique of others. And I need to be reminded of Philippians 4:8. Fix your thoughts on what is true and honorable and right and pure and lovely and admirable. Think about things that are excellent and worthy of praise. That's some good direction for all of our minds today. I'm Lori, and that's our verse of the day. Positive, encouraging K-Love.

I know this is probably going to sound too good to be true, but it is absolutely 100% true. I'm Scott, and there is a way that you can double your investment. Double it. I'll tell you how next.

I think all of us want in some way to make a difference in the world, to encourage other people. I'm Scott, and I'm so glad you're listening to K-Love right now, because you have the opportunity to do that for friends like Linda. I just saw this incredible note. Linda says, I just wanted to say thank you. For years, I ran from God and I ran from church, and then I discovered K-Love. And just this past Sunday, I went back to church for the first time in 3 years, because I just wanted to thank you guys. Thank you for praying for me, and thank you for making a difference. Man, that's the kind of impact that you have when you give to keep K-Love on the air. And if you're like, what do you mean keep K-Love on the air? K-Love's listener funded, and we wouldn't be here if it weren't for listeners who love listening and give to keep K-Love going. And right now, we appreciate you keeping K-Love strong in the summer. And thanks to some generous friends, there's an opportunity to double the impact of your gift all the way up to $75,000. So whatever you can give, it's going to have double the impact all the way up to $75,000. So yes, if you could give $75,000, you would have double the impact with your gift. But I will tell you this, time is running out to meet this challenge. So man, if it's on your heart, if K-Love has encouraged you like it has Linda, and you want to continue to reach people like Linda with the love and the hope of Jesus, thank you for giving and doing a little something to help. You can just go to klove.com right now. And with time running out, your gift makes a huge difference with an opportunity to double the impact. So thank you so much for making a difference and giving at klove.com.

0: Are you wasting good days on bad moments? I'm Scott. That might be the most important question you ask yourself today, and we're going to find out why next.
1: Things are getting real. Jesus, take the wheel. Only way I'm getting to the other side.

0: I have to admit, I have wasted so many good days on being angry about bad moments. And I read something today that really brought that home for me. I'm Scott. I'm so glad you're listening to K-Love. There was a 102-year-old woman married for 78 years. And she was asked near the end by her daughter, "What would you do differently?" Her answer made her daughter cry. She didn't say, "I'd travel more, I'd make more money, or I'd choose a different man." She said something much quieter. "I'd forgive him faster." Her daughter looked confused. "After everything you two went through?" Her mom smiled. "We wasted so many good days being angry about bad moments. And I thought we had forever." She remembered the silent dinners, the nights they slept angry, the apologies she almost accepted but made him wait for. She said, "One day you realize winning the argument never added a single day to your marriage, but pride took so many away." And her daughter began to cry. Her mom held her hand and said, "Don't wait until someone is gone to decide the fight wasn't that important. You probably won't remember most of the arguments, but one day you'd give anything for one more ordinary day with someone you love. Forgive faster and love them while they're here." If that spoke to you as much as it did me, you can find it in my stories today on Instagram at @KLoveScott or @KLoveMiddays.
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see Paul through. Mary gave birth to the Savior of the world and still witnessed him die on a cross. A humble servant through and through. A life with God isn't promised to be easy, but it is always worth it. So I hope you see and feel God's nearness in your prayers. A reminder that you are never alone.

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0: morning, everyone, to Vacation Bible School, but I had a child kind of change my life a couple weeks ago.
1: Wait till you hear Ann's story and why this kid is going in the VBS Hall of Fame. I'm Scott, and that's coming up next on K-Love.
2: If

0: went to Vacation Bible School, but I had a child kind of change my life a couple weeks ago.
1: Really? And what happened?
0: I volunteered to help in the preschool snack room, and next thing you know, I was running it, of course.
1: Yes.
0: And I was like, well, okay, I'll go with it. You know, if they're little kids, how bad can it be? Well, it was crazy, but just like a little song you guys play, you know, you feel like a champion by the time the week's over.
1: Yeah.
0: But anyway, we had four groups of kids come in, and every night when we all braced ourselves when the one group was coming in, because there was one little guy in there who was just bound and determined, no matter what we said, he was going to do the opposite. He was going to run, jump, destroy, antagonize. You name it, he was doing it. You just do what you have to do, you know?
1: Yeah.
0: You just try to be calm and get through it. Well, the last night, to keep their interest because of the time frame they were in there, at the end, I would read a little story to them. Well, I got done with the story, and I said, well, I think your teachers are ready for you to line up. It's time to go. And this little guy, the one that had been like that all week, came and gave me a massive hug, and he
1: Aww.
0: Said, I'm really glad I got to meet you.
1: Aww. Wow, from the one kid you least expected that from.
0: Exactly, and I was like, wow, you never know who you're reaching.
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6: Yeah.

It's an amazing thought, isn't it? That the fact that you are on God's mind. Matthew West and Caleb. I'm Scott. How do you receive God's blessings? How do you get God's blessings? One simple little thing changes everything. And I'll share that with you next.

I'm Scott, and I am so grateful that you listen to K-Love. One of the best things I think about K-Love is the fact that when you go on the K-Love app, there's an opportunity for you to study the Word of God. And I just have to tell you that there is just something that is beautiful about studying the Word of God, because your life, your faith just comes alive as you read God's Word. It is the living Word of God. And yesterday, while I was doing my devotions, I was reading out of Deuteronomy 28, and there was a few verses that stood out to me. It talks about how God has all these blessings lined up for us, and He wants to give us these blessings. And the one thing that it encourages us to do is to be obedient to God. And it says, if we are obedient, then all these blessings that God has for us are something that He gives us. And that little word, if, so often is one that sticks out to me, because it's that reminder that if we will do what God asks us to do, He follows through on His promises. And with all the blessings that He listed in Deuteronomy 28, and those being available to us, if we're just simply obedient to what God calls us to and the life He calls us to live, it was mind-blowing. And it's that reminder of how much He loves us. And that's why I want to encourage you to study God's Word. Hopefully you'll get an opportunity at some point during the course of your day to swing by the K-Love app. When you go to the Faith tab, the K-Love verse of the day is there, and it's a really great place to start. It's amazing how often one simple little verse unpacks so much of the truth in God's Word, and there's great devotions that will help you draw closer to Jesus and unpack that verse and help you apply it in your life. So when you get the chance today, pay us a visit, click the Faith tab on your K-Love app, and check out the K-Love verse of the day.

Gotcha. And we're all going to have chance meetings in life. But Vinny, I think, will have us all thinking differently about those chance meetings. We're going to find out why next.

0: Hey, Scott. How you doing, man? This is Vinny from Myrtle Beach, South Carolina.
1: What's going on, Vinny?
0: I was just listening to you guys, and that one lady said she didn't go to a vacation Bible study.
1: Yeah.
0: Neither have I, but I work outside all day long, and I clean swimming pools and stuff.
1: Yeah.
0: I pulled up to one of my properties about a month ago, and the pest control guy was in there. And we got talking, and he says, can I pray for you? I said, absolutely, my friend. I said, pray for me. We started talking, and he prayed for me, and he said, what church do you go to? You know, I told him what church I went to. And then about 3 weeks ago, I guess, or right after that, he comes walking through the front door of the church. And he's looking at me, I'm looking at him. You know, I introduced myself to him because I'm the door greeter. And I said, are you a pest control guy? He goes, yes, I am. He says, I talked to your pastor the other day about a swimming pool guy that I prayed for. That was a very, very polite gentleman. I said, that was me. He goes, that's why you look familiar.
1: That's hilarious.
0: You know, I asked him if he had kids. He said, yes, I got 2 young kids. Our kids program is great. And the guy's been at our church ever since, man.
1: Dude, I love that. I love how God uses those chance encounters in life to be opportunities. Opportunities to pray for each other. Opportunities to share about where you go to church and invite people to join you. Dude, I think that's amazing. I love that you guys had that experience. The pool boy and the bug guy.
0: The pool guy and the bug guy, my friend.
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7: There's one king. Nobody voted him in. Nobody can vote him out. There's one Lord. He establishes himself as the leader of the cosmos, the universe, and the earth. God is so great and so big, he stretched out the expanse of the universes and then put the earth as his footstool. So what we're walking around on, Jesus is just relaxed on. Just, that's how big the God is that you serve. 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All of these continents, all of these countries, all of these powers, and all of these princes are all going to bow at the name of Jesus Christ.
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8: I will confess that my mind has not been in a great place lately. 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I'm Lori, and that's our verse of the day. 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

I am Lori, jumping in with you here for the K-Love Afternoon Show. Get this, the person who is most likely to like increase your mood today is probably not going to be your best friend. Who's it going to be? Maybe just somebody whose name you don't even know. That's

0: Who started out as the person that you always see and somehow they became part of your life? This is not a person to ignore right now. I'm Lori with Styx here at the K-Love Afternoon Show. The person that you might have an everyday interaction with. Maybe they're making the coffee or they're the bus driver.
1: Yeah, the hairdresser.
0: Sure. Daily? Wow, that's a different tax bracket.
1: Forgot that daily part, sorry.
0: But it's the people that we have constant, maybe the people that, you know, work at the grocery store and we don't know what their name is, but
2: yeah,
0: the way that they see us, they help us, they greet us, man, that can be such a lift to our day.
1: I got a story. Again, yeah. Not daily. Gina the bank lady, when okay. I was in there in Indiana, back where my parents live, we bonded years ago over New Kids on the Block. Don't ask about that story. But she was so positive, always greeted with a smile. And now to this day, I still give her hugs.
0: Oh, see?
1: Yeah.
0: For me, it was Kat the nail lady. She started out doing my pedicures and we became friends, got to celebrate big things in life, share meals together. So I guess this is our encouragement to you today. That person, unexpected, you may not know their name yet, mm-hmm. but you know how to fix that. They might just be a friend waiting in the wings.
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0: I will confess that my mind has not been in a great place lately. I've been fixing it on crankiness, on comparison, on critique of others. And I need to be reminded of Philippians 4:8. Fix your thoughts on what is true and honorable and right and pure and lovely and admirable. Think about things that are excellent and worthy of praise. That's some good direction for all of our minds today. I'm Lori, and that's our verse of the day. Positive, encouraging K-Love.

Lori with you here at the K-Love Afternoon Show. We have had some fun lately, some videos, some interviews, some Hit the Note. You can catch up on all the fun. You didn't miss anything. Those videos are posted over on our Instagram, K-Love Afternoon Show.

0: Have you ever had a friend that promised to clean your gutters out and hasn't actually made good on their word? I got one, producer Sticks. But last night, actually during that storm, my gutters were overflowing and there was actually something really good that came from this moment. Can I tell you this next?
1: Well, you're welcome.
0: Okay. It's coming up on the Caleb Afternoon Show. You can't

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0: At church. While doing the dishes.
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6: What if the worst day of your life became the moment God revealed your purpose? 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

Lori, with you here at the K-Love Afternoon Show. You may have missed it, but I love to play a little prank. In fact, we played a prank on this guy, Mr. Crowder. Well, this guy and Tarian and DJ Christina and Scott, that video of that prank is posted now over on our Instagram, K-Love Afternoon.

0: I think I can probably romanticize the idea of a summer storm. Pouring down rain, sitting out on your porch in the dark, listening to the rain. It is wonderful. But last night, I started to listen, and there seemed to be too much rain, too much water in the summer storm.
1: What do you mean, Lo?
0: Oh, I got some words for you, Styx. I'm Lori, here with you at the K-Love Afternoon Show. Last night was one of those summer storms, and it's humid outside, sitting out on the porch in the dark.
1: So good.
0: I love ending my night like that. But there was too much water sound, which sounds weird. And I'm like, it doesn't just sound like rain. It sounds like something more. So I turned on the floodlight, and that's when I saw it.
1: Yeah, I forgot the cleaner gutters out, guys. I lost a bet.
0: Yep, you lost a bet a year ago. And so my gutters are so clogged. When I turned on the floodlight, there's literally a cascade. It's like a fountain over one side of my house.
2: Yikes.
0: The gutter's spilling out. But I bring all of this up, not to shame you, Styx. I bring all of this up because it was such a vivid picture for me last night of how often we feel overwhelmed, just like my gutters.
1: Yeah.
0: Like all the things that are coming in on you. My gutters were overwhelmed. The purpose of a gutter is to funnel the water to a downspout and get rid of the water that way. But there was so much coming in. It was just spilling out everywhere. And sometimes when we feel overwhelmed, part of the problem is that we don't ask for help.
1: Yeah.
0: We think to ourselves, oh, I can handle everything. I got it. I'll be the hero. Somehow our identity is linked to us being able to figure it all out and handle it. But where is the downspout in your life? And when I say downspout, maybe I'm like, the ability to raise your hand and say, I need some help.
1: Yeah.
0: Could you pick up my kids? Could you do the carpool today? Mm-hmm. Hey, I need some help. Maybe it's like, would you be praying with me right now? I'm really filled with fear or worry, whatever it would be. Figuring out what is the downspout in our lives, taking a walk, taking a nap. I don't know. But if you feel like my gutters looked last night, that picture of just being overwhelmed and spilling out everywhere. Figuring out the downspout in our life, I think that is a worthy endeavor. And when are you going to come clean my gutters?
1: I'll be taking a walk.
0: Cool.
1: This Friday.
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1: 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I still

0: This might be not be the news that you were looking for, but the K-Love afternoon show is quitting. Quitting donuts. Quitting donuts and social media.
1: Starting tomorrow.
0: This is a big deal. That sticks. I am Lori. Last week, we were just kind of randomly talking about it, and you just threw it out there. Yep. I'm not even sure if you really even knew what you're talking about.
1: No, I did. I knew that I needed one more donut through the week, which is sitting right here next to me. Tomorrow's the day. We're quitting social media for you, donuts for me.
0: Okay. Guys, we are not professional quitters. We don't have like three-step methods to, you know, the lead up. And I share that with you because tomorrow, we're just going cold turkey. Quitting the things that are creating a little bit of chaos in our lives in different ways.
1: And we're winging it.
0: We're totally winging it. And so we just thought, well, as long as we're winging it, maybe you've got something in your life that you know I need to step away from. 30 days. And if you need some friends to wing it with you, to cold turkey it with you,
1: come on.
0: That's us. That's us. And so if you need some encouragement throughout that time, we have no plan. There is no curriculum. It's just two people going, Lord, would you take the space in our lives that this has held? Yeah. And would you replace that with more of you in this time?
1: So join us. Tomorrow's the day. Here we go.
0: I love how we're also starting on a Thursday. If you're like me, I would have picked Monday, but Styx is like, we're starting on Thursday.
1: Come on.
0: All right. So if you need some cheerleaders and you want to go cold turkey with us, like I said, we're winging it. Maybe we'll put together a support group, but hit us up over on our Instagram account, K-Love Afternoon Show. Let us know what you want to quit for 30 days and we'll figure this out together.
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3: You hate everything about you.
4: Maybe that's you. You feel like you've wandered too far, made too many mistakes, done things God could never forgive. But Jesus once told a story about a shepherd who left 99 sheep behind just to find one, the lost one, the black sheep. That's how much he loves you. Not because you've earned it, not because you've got it all together, but because you're his.
3: Jesus loves you, black sheep.
4: Maybe Jesus is reaching for you right now. Pray this. Jesus, I need you. Forgive my sins. Make me new, Lord. I believe you died for me and rose again. And today, I put my trust in you. Thank you for bringing me home. Amen. If you prayed that prayer, call our pastors at 800-525-5683.
5: I will confess that my mind has not been in a great place lately. I've been fixing it on crankiness, on comparison, on critique of others. And I need to be reminded of Philippians 4:8. Fix your thoughts on what is true and honorable and right and pure and lovely and admirable. Think about things that are excellent and worthy of praise. That's some good direction for all of our minds today. I'm Lori, and that's our verse of the day. Positive, encouraging K-Love.

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0: The thing I'm about to confess to you might mean that you don't like me anymore or at all. And you're not going to like what I have to say, but I'm willing to say it for the maybe even singular person that needs to know you're not alone. I feel like that too. I'm Lori, by the way, here at the K-Love Afternoon Show. I'm here to confess that the other day I was, I don't want to say unkind. I was ungracious in my thoughts towards somebody else. I wasn't kind. I wasn't hospitable. I was not loving to them. I was super judgy. I came home from a long travel day, got into an Uber. Somebody asked me recently, they said, were you drinking? And I go, no, I'm single. And that's how we single people get home from the airport, because we don't have a man picking us up. So there I am in the Uber, and it was a dirty Uber. I got in after a long, exhausting day, and I just got into the mess of this guy's car. And this guy, he was a mess too. He did not care for himself well. And I sat in judgment in the back of his car for the entire trip home in silence. I did not once think to myself, this guy might be like barely pulling himself together, but he's still showing up to work. He's still doing it. He's still hustling. I appreciate that. I sat in judgment of like, oh, get your car together, dude. It's gross. But how many people have walked past our gross, our attitude, our unkempt ways, our messy hearts, and loved us anyway? I did not display that. My nose was in the air, and I am so sorry to that man that I didn't take the opportunity to just learn more about you. And I'm confessing this today because I think if we act like everything is put together and we're doing it all perfectly, we're not serving each other well. There is room for improvement, is what I am wanting to demonstrate today. I am simply imperfect, trying to walk towards Jesus together. And on some days, I get it wrong. But I'm so grateful for God's kindness that looks past my messy, and in His kindness and in His graciousness says, hey, I'm going to give you another chance. Try again.
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0: confess the places that we fall short, that's when God's perfect love shows up and loves us perfectly.
1: It's been a really hard year. I was just so thankful for the music. It reminded me that while I was in my deepest, darkest hours, that I have hope through Jesus. That, I mean, I've lost everybody, my mom, my dad, my brother, but I know that I will see all of them again. And the music just reminds me every day that I'm not alone, even though I feel like I am. Jesus is with me, and he never leaves me.
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3: I will confess that my mind has not been in a great place lately. I've been fixing it on crankiness, on comparison, on critique of others. And I need to be reminded of Philippians 4:8. Fix your thoughts on what is true and honorable and right and pure and lovely and admirable. Think about things that are excellent and worthy of praise. That's some good direction for all of our minds today. I'm Lori, and that's our verse of the day. Positive, encouraging K-Love.

0: I'm Lori, with you here at the K-Love Afternoon Show. Sometimes these songs that become our prayers when we have nothing to say, and all the things that you can say is just this: God, would you make it well?
1: Make

Okay, new idea, new contestant to play Hit the Note here with the Caleb Afternoon Show. It's her, Leanna Crawford. Do you think that we could get her in here? I think we could do it. All right, stand by. I'll get on that. Here she is with Thank God.

0: Let's not make the assumption that the work is already done. More people need to hear the hope of Jesus. Through the ministry here at K-Love, I'm Lori, here with you at the K-Love Afternoon Show. Last week, we stood in front of a packed Greek amphitheater. And you would think people that are coming to a worship concert, they are Christians. But when the gospel was presented, the amount of hands that went in the air to be able to say, tonight's the night, I am giving my heart, I'm giving my life to Jesus. It was beautiful, a sea of lights. We ran out of Bibles to hand out, and I was standing there just so humbled. God, I've made so many assumptions as I walk into spaces. People already know. Have we asked them the question, do you follow Jesus? Have you given your heart to him? And with that in mind, I get excited to be able to think of the new hearts that are tuning in every single day here at K-Love to listen and to hear that message. And that's the mission that we're on here at K-Love, that people would walk closer with Jesus. And I want to invite you to be part of it. None of this would be possible without any of friends just like you that give. We're listener supported. And so the ministry that is being accomplished here at K-Love that God is using every single day, that is what your gift provides. And right now, this summer, this is so great. We've got a super generous challenge. 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And so if you want to join with that mission right now, you're not making assumptions. You want to make sure everybody that tunes into K-Love that doesn't know Jesus yet, because of your giving, people are going to hear a song. They're going to hear a testimony. They're going to call in and pray with a pastor. That's the mission that you join with right now. Your gift having a double impact right now when you make your gift at klove.com.
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2: The combination of joy and fun builds strength in each of us. It's not the most logical or obvious conclusion people jump to when they think about fun, but it's right there in the Bible. Nehemiah 8 verse 10 says, "Do not grieve, for the joy of the Lord is your strength." That verse appears as part of a sermon being shared with the smallish group of God's people who have returned from exile to rebuild the wall around Jerusalem. They're heartbroken over their city and over their sin, but the preacher encourages them to find joy because they belong to God. Their whole moment is a kind of crescendo of the restoration that the Lord is bringing about in their story and in their city. Living a life that seeks restoration makes us strong so that we can carry joy and hope everywhere we go. And with our eyes and hearts open, we can see how God has restored in the past, which builds our faith in the now so that the way we look toward the future is entirely covered with joyful hope.
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0: On the night you fall in all the pieces, you can bring your lonely heart to Jesus. 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
1: Hey, Catherine.
2: Hi, how are you guys?
0: Well, we're doing so great. Do you have any idea why we are calling you today?
2: No, I don't.
1: Oh,
0: then this is going to get so good.
1: Tell her, Lori. Tell her.
0: You are today's winner for the CC Winans Next Generation Woo! Challenge.
2: No.
0: Yes, girl.
2: Oh, my gosh.
0: Once you finish the song, Goodness of God.
2: Okay.
0: I'm going to play a portion of the lyrics. You've just got to finish the next line. Are you ready, Catherine?
2: Yes.
0: Okay.
3: Your goodness is running after.
2: It's running after me.
1: Those vocals.
2: Yes.
0: Congratulations, Catherine.
2: Thank you so much. How exciting.
0: Yes.
2: Thank you, Lord.
0: I love that. Do you have any idea of what you would want to do with that $1,000 gift?
2: Oh my gosh, you don't even know. God knows why he gave me this. I've been going through cancer treatment and I really need that. You know, it's going to go all through my bills, my cancer treatment bills and everything.
1: Wow.
0: Gosh, Catherine.
2: Yeah.
0: God
2: knows. He knows.
0: Yes, he does. Yes, he does.
2: Yeah.
0: And he has got that all ready for you. And
2: that your
0: name would come to the top of that list today.
2: Thank you, Jesus.
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5: Hey, K-Love, this is Chandler Moore, and this is the heart behind my song, God, I'm Just Grateful. God, I'm just grateful for you. But what this song helps me do is set my eyes on God, who is full of goodness, who is full of kindness, and list the reasons why I'm grateful. Just grateful for you. God, I'm just grateful for you. But I hope this encourages you today, while you may be going through whatever you're going through, that you still have a reason to be grateful.
2: Literally, God saved my life. 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This allowed me to witness to other people. You make a huge impact. You know, I'm just riding down the road just praising God.
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0: Who are we to question the pen in the hand of the author? God knows our days. He knows every single breath. He knows what's up ahead in our life. We can trust Him. Here's the author with Brandon Lake and Nick Jonas on K-Love.
1: Picked

0: Arthur.
1: You think you know the DJs here at K-Love. You think you would know the artists like Crowder or Tarian, but you ask them a couple of questions and you might be shocked by their answers.
2: I couldn't believe what was coming out of their mouths.
1: We're the K-Love Afternoon Show. I am Lori with Styx. Last week, we were just innocently backstage having a little chit-chat and catering.
2: Yeah.
1: The answers that they gave, take for example, Crowder. What kind of car did you escape prison in?
3: It was my mom's car.
1: What?
3: It was a station wagon. It was a Toyota Tercel station wagon. And we called it the Marion. That's my mom's name.
2: I mean, a station wagon works, I guess.
1: What? I got to say, though, Tarian's answer, it didn't surprise me. Would you let producer Styx play drums for your next show?
4: No. Oh. I'm not trying to go to jail. I'm good. Y'all can have that.
2: Thanks, T.
4: Good.
1: But DJ Christina from the evening show, she pulled no punches. Do you think it's okay to fake a phone call to escape small talk?
5: Absolutely.
1: Oh!
2: Oh, I thought I knew you better.
1: And Seth Schleter, the sweet guy with the long hair, I didn't know that this was his backstage tradition. Hey, Seth, be honest. How many hot dogs did you just pound backstage before the show?
6: Oh, I feel like it changes sometimes. I want to say 35.
1: Oh,
2: you got a bellyache for sure.
1: And for all the fans of Scott here in the middays at K-Love, you think he's the nice guy, but here was his real answer. What do you say when somebody shows you their baby, but it's not cute?
6: Wow.
2: Wow, it's gorgeous.
1: If you haven't caught on by us yet, we are the pranksters here at K-Love. And if you want to see more of that and more questions that we asked, and obviously this is all a prank for amusement, the video is posted over on our Instagram, K-Love Afternoon Show.
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10: Some people brought a blind man to Jesus. Some people brought a blind man to Jesus. They begged him to touch the man and heal him. The first thing I notice about this scripture is that the miracle that was performed was not initiated by the person in need, but by those around him. There is no clearer definition of the church than this, that we do not wait for the needs of lost people to be declared before we show up as an answer to meet those needs. The question is, are we willing to initiate the miracle, not just on our behalf, but on behalf of someone close to us? They saw a need and they took action.
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1: I will confess that my mind has not been in a great place lately. I've been fixing it on crankiness, on comparison, on critique of others. And I need to be reminded of Philippians 4:8. Fix your thoughts on what is true and honorable and right and pure and lovely and admirable. Think about things that are excellent and worthy of praise. That's some good direction for all of our minds today. I'm Lori, and that's our verse of the day. Positive, encouraging K-Love.

It's been another great day spent together. I am Lori, saying goodbye from the K-Love Afternoon Show, but same time, same place tomorrow. I'll meet you there. All right, here's Lauren Daigle with Oh Lord.

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0: All right, last thing. What was the last thing that you Googled?
1: It's kind of silly. how to wash fishing nets in the Bible?
0: Wait, how to wash fishing nets in the Bible?
1: Yep.
0: So yeah, how did that question even get prompted?
1: So on the side, I do write. I've always loved writing, and I write what I affectionately and others have called Bible fan fiction.
0: Bible fan fiction?
1: Yep.
0: Okay.
1: You know how there's like things like The Chosen and House of David, but it's like that,
0: mm-hmm.
1: You know? So there's a particular story that I want to write that involves two of the disciples who were fishermen. And I'm like, well, I want them to have been finishing a day of fishing.
0: Mm.
1: But I know nothing about fishing.
0: I just love that I asked you the last thing that you Googled, and it led me to you being a writer. And now I'm ready to read. I'm ready to read the book, girl. When's it gonna be done?
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3: 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The God that we worship and serve is big enough to hold on to those things for us. I just want to encourage you, wherever you are in your journey, He's big enough to hold on to, and He's holding on to you.
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5: I will confess that my mind has not been in a great place lately. 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And I need to be reminded of Philippians 4:8. 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Think about things that are excellent and worthy of praise. That's some good direction for all of our minds today. I'm Lori, and that's our verse of the day. Positive, encouraging K-Love.

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0: Devin, what's going on, my guy?
1: Not much in this world. Let's see, God's worked a lot in my life recently.
0: Is that right?
1: Helped me move from a small apartment in San Francisco to a wonderful place.
0: Devin, how old are you?
1: I am 13.
0: I mean, Devin, I'm just really impressed with the thought process that you have in life in general. I'm curious, like, you came out the womb as a 30-year-old. You're not 13.
1: Yeah, a lot of people have always acknowledged my politeness for people.
0: Okay.
1: And ever since I was, 2, I went to this one drum class.
0: Okay.
1: And my parents told me that I used to fidget with the doorknob, trying to tease it apart, finding out how it worked.
0: Okay.
1: So that just kind of started my path to what I want to be in life, which is an engineer.
0: 100%. I mean, I already knew it. I mean, listen, it sounds like you're taking care of your parents already. You're like,
1: yes, I am.
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0: Well, I just called to say that K-Love means a lot to me. I just wanted to say thank you.
1: Oh, Zoe, thank you for listening. We appreciate you being a part of the fam. So sweet. The wind

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Relational gaps are a reality for you. 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You are single, very single, and wondering when in the world will I get a spouse? Or you are married but feel single, and there's just these gaps everywhere. And these words out of Psalm 16 are helpful. God, you are all we have. You give us everything we need. Our future is in your hands.

0: LPPs. You either know them or you are them. LPPs, long prayer people. You know what I'm saying. The people who go into major intercession right before a meal, and you're like, oh, this is not a prayer meeting. We are eating. You know those. I was at my friend's house recently, and she is one of those LPPs. 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Because this is my prayer. God, thank you so much for the food. We ask you to bless it. Thank you, Jesus. Amen. Less than 10 seconds, and we're ready to roll. But my friend, and I love her. She is cool people, and this is why she's my friend. But she's praying the heavens down. God, thank you for the stars and the planets. We are grateful for this grass that we see outside. Some people don't have grass. Lord, bless them with grass if they don't have it. I mean, you know, just going on. Come on, LPP. Let's eat. Because we want to eat the things that are hot on the table. We want them to stay hot. Okay? We want the... And here's how I also feel. I feel like God is like, just eat, honey. You can talk to me later. I'm right here. I'm not going anywhere. All right? So to all my LPPs, long prayer people, we love you. We do. We love you. And at the same time, tighten it up. The food's getting cold. All right? Thank you.
1: 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Now you can. Every day. 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
5: 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And it's helped me so much. And it's helped me grow closer to God and stay grounded in my faith. 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
1: We want to be like that friend that sits with you in whatever season of life you might be in. 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
6: 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What is it? 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When Jesus encountered broken people in the Gospels, His grace restored them. Grace doesn't erase the past. It redeems the past. And when God writes the final chapter of your life, grace always has the last word.
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7: I will confess that my mind has not been in a great place lately. I've been fixing it on crankiness, on comparison, on critique of others. And I need to be reminded of Philippians 4:8. Fix your thoughts on what is true and honorable and right and pure and lovely and admirable. Think about things that are excellent and worthy of praise. That's some good direction for all of our minds today. I'm Lori, and that's our verse of the day. Positive, encouraging K-Love.

0: I'm laughing because you're talking about LPP people, long prayer people.
1: Long prayer people, yes.
0: Funny.
1: Are you one of them?
0: Well, I guess I am a little bit because I pray for dinner and my husband's like, the food's getting cold, make it short.
1: Yeah, like what happens? Well, okay, walk me through this because I'm not an LPP. I'm not a long prayer person when it comes to praying for the meal. So walk me through it. What's going through your mind when you're praying for the meal?
0: Well, I just start praying for other people, the food that they have and the issues that they have, just the family and the government, and just time we're done, the food's cold. So.
1: Oh, my gosh. Here's the thing. I guess what could happen is you pray a real quick prayer. Lord, we thank you for this food, Jesus. Amen. And then after the meal, you say, you know what? I feel like we need to pray for some other things.
0: Well, I just had to laugh and call you, see if I can get through.
1: And you did. And I'm so glad that you realize, Lee, that you are an LPP. But you can work on it. You can work on it, all right?
0: Yes, I can. I can shorten it a little bit, and then we can pray afterwards.
1: Amen. Amen.
0: Amen. Thank you, Christina. You're so funny.

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